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0: We're back on Monday and we are going nuclear on Cash Machine. This is the week that €307,000 is going to be won. 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

0: We're back on Monday and we are going nuclear on Cash Machine. 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
7: It's 7 o'clock. Good morning. I'm Jane McNamara. Canadian Prime Minister Mark Carney begins an official two-day visit to Ireland this morning. He'll be in Dublin today, while tomorrow he will visit County Mayo. Chief reporter Barry White has more.
8: The Canadian Prime Minister Mark Carney is expected to arrive at Dublin Airport between 9 and 10 o'clock this morning. After meeting with French President Emmanuel Macron yesterday, the Canadian Prime Minister flies from Paris to Dublin this morning. His visit will begin at government buildings, where he will meet the Taoiseach. He will then deliver a speech at Trinity College Dublin. This evening, a reception in his honour will be held at Dublin Castle. Tomorrow, Mr. Carney will travel to County Mayo, where his grandparents were born. They emigrated from Mayo to Quebec in 1925.
7: Meanwhile, hundreds of new jobs are to be created by Canadian IT firm OpenText. The company plans to add 400 positions by 2029 as part of a major expansion of its operations in Cork and Galway. The €105 million investment is the largest ever made in Ireland by a Canadian headquartered technology company. Executive Vice President of OpenText, Shannon Bell, says the new jobs will be mainly in technology and AI.
9: OpenText is making an announcement of €105 million investment, which translates into 400 jobs here in Ireland, largely in technology, AI, cybersecurity, and sovereign cloud. The jobs are going to be located in our Center of Excellence in Cork, as well as supporting jobs in Galway and the broader Ireland region.
7: U.S. forces have shot down multiple Iranian drones heading towards the Strait of Hormuz. The drones posed a threat to commercial traffic in the waterway, a source told Reuters. Confirming the shooting down of the drones, U.S. Central Command said the waterway was open for transit. It comes just hours after the U.S. and Iran signaled an agreement to end the war was close. President Trump says a U.S. military strike has killed the alleged leader of Venezuela's Tren de Aragua gang, Nino Guerrero. He described the operation as a swift and lethal strike carried out with the help of Venezuelan authorities. Guerrero was wanted by the U.S. on terrorism, racketeering and organized crime charges. In the U.S., a service will take place in Leicester this morning, remembering those who lost their lives in a deadly plane crash just over a year ago. An Air India flight heading for London came down shortly after takeoff in Ahmedabad. Only one of the 242 people on board survived, while 19 more were killed on the ground. Indian authorities say they're still analysing evidence from the crash. Sitaben's 12-year-old son was among them who died.
10: There was no chance to save him. He could not get up. People had gathered around and I kept screaming, "Somebody save my son, save my son," but I could not save him.
7: It looks like good weather is finally returning this weekend. Met Aaron has forecast temperatures to rise up to 23 degrees in parts of the country with good sunny spells. The weather will be mostly in the south with cooler spells elsewhere. Alan O'Reilly from Carlow Weather has the latest update.
11: Generally good sunny spells across the weekend for most areas. Some parts of the north will be a little bit unlucky with some more cloud and some patchy drizzle today. But tomorrow Sunday we'll see more sunny spells as well. Temperatures will increase. particularly in the south today, and generally a much better weekend with a break from the rain.
7: The search is on for the country's number one dad, a campaign inviting people across the state to nominate their dad, stepdad, granddad or father figure is currently underway by the card company Moonpig. The winning nominee will become the official face of Father's Day on the 21st of the month. Finally, Harry Styles has kicked off a record-breaking 12-night residency at Wembley Stadium in London, surpassing previous records set by Coldplay and Taylor Swift. He reflected on his X Factor beginnings last night, thanking fans and his sister for helping him on his journey. That's your news at 4 minutes past seven.
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13: Oh, today is going to be a lovely one out there. Dry, a couple of sunny spells possible, but wait for it. Highest temperatures of 17 to 22 degrees.
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13: 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Lines close 3 p.m. June 19th. Answer within five rings. That's part. It's very important. So make sure now, please. On that day, RED 57557. How are ya? It's Sinead. It's Saturday morning.
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0: 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Good morning. It is Sinead Quinlan. This is crazy. I've been working for Red FM for a good few years now. Never have I ever been on air this early. This is early. Wow. I was like, oh my God, so this is what it's like. Getting up at 6 o'clock. And I'm like, oh my God, what's happening? Do you know what I mean? I was taking it all in on my drive in. I was like, all right, like I'm a night owl. You know what I mean? I'd be on air till midnight. I don't get up this early. This is crazy. I like it. And you know what? I could tell by the weather outside, today is going to be such a good day. You know, you can just tell it's going to be beautiful. Lads, temperatures could hit as high as 22 degrees. If you've just woke up, get the WhatsApps going. Tell everybody, barbecues, they have to be happening today, without a doubt. Were you at one of the Kingfisher gigs? They were played two amazing nights at Virgin Media Park. Oh my God, they look so, so good. So fun. Loads of people from Red FM went as well. They said, brilliant. Absolutely brilliant. I love it. Concert season has kicked off in Cork. Happy days. Dermot Kennedy's on the way, but coming up next, it is Tate McRae. Any shout-outs, do send them in. 0868104106. Good morning.
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Dermot Kennedy with Turnstile here on Cork's Red FM. Good morning. It is Sinead Quinlan with you on Cork's Red FM. Yes, you heard that correctly. Sinead, up at this hour, I know. It's never happened before. This is crazy. I like it. Helen has been in touch. She said, Sinead, you and me both. Look at us. Early mornings. Who this? I know, Helen. Who'd have thought it? She said, I'm up. I'm just on my way to a PT session. Go on, girl. Get it in. Get it done early. Happy days. Get them endorphins going. I like it. She said, you have listeners and you sound good and full of buzz. Have a great show. Cheers, girl. Appreciate it. I am full of life right now and I haven't even had a coffee. This is crazy. Just high on life. I like it. Look at us. Up at the crack of dawn. This could be the new me. I don't know. Maybe not. I don't know. We'll see. We won't go too far just yet. But to celebrate me being up bright and early, I have a pair of tickets to give away to, I'm not even exaggerating when I say this, my favourite Irish band of all time. They're a boy band. I don't want to say too much, right? But they begin with the letter W. All right? Just have a think. Who could that be? Who could that be now? Alicia Keys is on the way. But first, here's Noah Kahan on Red FM.

0: That was Ray here on Cork's Red FM. Good morning. It is Sinead in for Emer Hallahan this Saturday. How are ya? You're very welcome to the show. I have never been on this early. Genuinely, this is crazy stuff. I was so scared I wasn't going to wake up. I set 5 alarms to make sure that I got here, but I did. And like I was saying, to celebrate me being up this early, waking up on time, I have a pair of tickets to give away to my favourite band ever. I gave you not much of a clue, really. I said they're Irish and it begins with W, and you were quick. Maeve, you'd guessed correctly. I have a pair of tickets to give away to Westlife. Yes. Oh my God. When I say I'm a big fan of Westlife, genuinely. When Brian McFadden left the band, I was in school at the time. I had to take a day off. I was like, I'm in mourning, guys. Nobody even look at me. I can't believe this is happening. Genuinely traumatized. I'll never forget it. It was like it was yesterday. Genuinely, really. It was so bad. But anyway, it's all fine now. And the lads, they're still touring. They're doing great. You will never not have a great time at Westlife. And I have a pair of tickets to give away in the next hour. I'm going to tell you exactly what you need to do very, very soon. You're going to need to send me in a WhatsApp voice note. So get the old vocal cords ready there now. Have a coffee. 0868104106. That's the number you're going to need. Get limbering up there. And I'll tell you what I need to do in just a minute. Sagala, Ella Air, on the way next.
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The wonderful Ella Langley here on Cork's Red FM with me, Sinead. I have a pair of tickets to give away to Westlife in the Tree Arena for their world anniversary tour. I'm giving them away in the next hour. You are going to need your WhatsApp voice notes, so get ready. We have time for one more tune before the land of news and sport takes over. It's Shane Codd.

0: There's WhatsApps coming in for them Westlife tickets already. I didn't tell you what to do yet. I like that you're so eager though. 0868104106. Have the number ready to go. 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
11: It's 8 o'clock. Good morning. I'm Jane McNamara. Canadian Prime Minister Mark Carney begins an official two-day visit to Ireland this morning. He'll be in Dublin today, while tomorrow he will visit County Mayo. Chief reporter Barry White has more.
12: The Canadian Prime Minister Mark Carney is expected to arrive at Dublin Airport between 9 and 10 o'clock this morning. After meeting with French President Emmanuel Macron yesterday, the Canadian Prime Minister flies from Paris to Dublin this morning. His visit will begin at government buildings, where he will meet the Taoiseach. He will then deliver a speech at Trinity College Dublin. This evening, a reception in his honour will be held at Dublin Castle. Tomorrow, Mr. Carney will travel to County Mayo, where his grandparents were born. They emigrated from Mayo to Quebec in 1925.
11: Meanwhile, hundreds of new jobs are to be created by Canadian IT firm OpenText. The company plans to add 400 positions by 2029 as part of a major expansion of its operations in Cork and Galway. The €105 million investment is the largest ever made in Ireland by a Canadian headquartered technology company. Executive Vice President of OpenText, Shannon Bell, says the new jobs will be mainly in technology and AI.
13: OpenText is making an announcement of €105 million investment, which translates into 400 jobs here in Ireland, largely in technology, AI, cybersecurity, and sovereign cloud. The jobs are going to be located in our Centre of Excellence in Cork, as well as supporting jobs in Galway and the broader Ireland region.
11: American forces have shot down Iranian attack drones heading towards the Strait of Hormuz as the prospects of peace are talked up. A senior US official says Washington and Tehran are very close to reaching a framework aimed at ending the war, while mediator Pakistan claims the final text has been agreed. Stage 1 is thought to include reopening the key shipping route and lifting the US blockade of Iranian ports. Tehran's Foreign Minister Abbas Araghchi is sounding confident.
5: In the second stage, the nuclear issue, alongside sanctions relief for Iran and one or two other matters, will be examined and a final agreement will be concluded.
11: President Trump says a U.S. military strike has killed the alleged leader of Venezuela's Tren de Aragua gang, Nino Guerrero. He described the operation as a swift and lethal strike carried out with the help of Venezuelan authorities. Guerrero was wanted by the U.S. on terrorism, racketeering and organized crime charges. In the UK, a service will take place in Leicester this morning, remembering those who lost their lives in a deadly plane crash just over a year ago. An Air India flight heading for London came down shortly after takeoff in Ahmedabad. Only one of the 242 people on board survived, while 19 more were killed on the ground. Indian authorities say they are still analysing evidence from the crash. Sitaben's 12-year-old son was among those who died.
14: There was no chance to save him. He could not get up. People had gathered around and I kept screaming, "Somebody save my son, save my son," but I could not save him.
11: It looks like good weather is finally returning this weekend. Met Aaron has forecast temperatures to rise up to 23 degrees in parts of the country with good sunny spells. The fine weather will be mostly in the south with cooler spells elsewhere. Alan O'Reilly from Carlow Weather has the latest update.
15: Generally good sunny spells across the weekend for most areas. Some parts of the north will be a little bit unlucky with some more cloud and some patchy drizzle today. But tomorrow Sunday we'll see more sunny spells as well. Temperatures will increase, particularly in the south today, and generally a much better weekend with a break from the rain.
11: David Beckham says he feels truly honoured and fortunate to be living the American dream. He's received a star on the Hollywood Walk of Fame for his contribution to sport and entertainment. Longtime friend and actor Tom Cruise spoke at the ceremony in LA, as well as his wife Victoria. And that's your news at 4 minutes past eight.
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4: 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It's going to be lovely and dry, sunny spells and highest temperatures of 17 to 22 degrees. Oh, yeah.
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4: 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That's it. The lines will close. This is the biggest amount of money we've ever given away. So this is the one now. This is definitely the one you want to enter. €307,000 up for grabs. Text RED to 57557. That's 57557. And the very best of luck to ya. Good morning. Edition 8 in for Emer this Saturday. I have a pair of tickets to give away to Westlife this hour.
3: Cork's

0: That was Hozier with Nobody Soldier here on Cork's Red FM. Good morning. You tuned in at a brilliant time. How would you like to go to Westlife? I have a pair of tickets to give away. This is it. 086-8104-106. WhatsApp voice note into me and say, good morning, Sinead. Get me to Westlife. Into 086-8104-106. That's all you have to do to win yourself a pair of tickets to go see Westlife in the Three Arena for their anniversary world tour. I can see them coming in already. Ye are good. I don't blame you. I also adore Westlife. I love them so much. And to add a bit more onto the WhatsApp voice note as well, I love them. Tell me who you are, who you'd bring, all that. The best voice note is going to win the pair of tickets. So put in a good bit of effort. It's definitely worth it. Olivia Rodrigo's on the way. Kygo, Whitney Houston, next on Red.
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0: Olivia Rodrigo here on Cork's Red FM. All right, last chance to win a pair of tickets to go see my favourite band of all time, Westlife, in the Three Arena for their anniversary world tour. And I'm not the only fan, I'm telling you this morning. Lots of voice notes coming in. So this is what you have to do to win. Voice note into 086-8104-106 saying, "Good morning, Sinead. Get me to Westlife." Add a bit more in there as well. Tell me who you are and who you would bring with you. Let's see what we got. Let's see what Aoife, what have you sent in?
1: "Good morning, Sinead. Get me to Westlife."
0: I like it. You can tell she's enthusiastic. It's early. Maeve, what do you have?
2: "Good morning, Sinead. Get me to Westlife."
0: Oh yeah, Maeve is a fan. You can tell. Kathy, what about you?
3: "Oh my God, Sinead. Get me to Westlife."
0: A lot of enthusiasm coming in the WhatsApp voice notes. 086-8104-106. Best voice note is going to win a pair of tickets to go see Westlife in the Three Arena. Keep them coming in. I love them. Examples on the way, but first, here's Bebe Rexha, Fateless on Red. Good morning. It is Saturday morning and it's Sinead in for Emer. Hope we're having a lovely start to the day.

0: Cat's Eye, here on Cork's Red FM at Sinead this Saturday morning. Good morning. All right, it is time to announce the winner of a pair of tickets to go see Westlife in the Three Arena. It is, it's Kate.
1: Morning, Sinead. Get me to Westlife. Well, me plus my husband, who is Westlife's biggest fan. When they came to Páirc Cuíve, it was literally the best day of his life. Better than the birth of our three children and our wedding, I'd say. So it would be for him. Thank you. Bye.
0: You're going. Have the best time ever. You will have to go up to Dublin now this time. They're not coming to Cork, but you will have the best time. He sounds like a big fan, to be fair. He'll have to sort out the accommodation now, to be fair, like you gave birth to the kids. It's only fair. It's only fair. Have the best time. And thank you for listening to Red FM. On the way next, it's Joel Curry.
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Bomber here on Cork's Red FM with me, Sinead. Congrats again to Kate in Carrigaline, who just won herself a pair of tickets to go see Westlife, who are going to be in the Tree Arena. If you didn't win a pair of tickets just then, don't worry. Emer has another pair of tickets later on today. I'm going to have another pair as well tomorrow on my 2 p.m. show. And I'm very excited tomorrow. I'm going to be on the big red bus. So exciting. Here's Sienna Spiral.

0: Picture this, you're on Cork's Red FM with me, Sinead Quinlan, this Saturday morning. It has been lovely keeping you company this morning. I was in for Emer, she'll be in later on today. I'm going down to Clonakilty myself now today for a roadshow later on. If you're looking for me, I'm going to be at the Irish Yogurts Clonakilty Street Carnival. It's going to be epic. They're celebrating their 10th anniversary. Loads happening down in Clon, and look at the weather. Oh my God, couldn't be better. I'm going to be in O'Donovan's Hotel on the main street in Clonakilty. It's going to be great crack. Just coming up to 9 o'clock. Time for news next. Red
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10: It's 9 o'clock. Good morning. I'm Ellen Butler. Canadian Prime Minister Mark Carney is due to land in Dublin shortly for an official two-day visit to Ireland. He'll attend a number of engagements in the capital today before visiting County Mayo tomorrow. Our chief reporter, Barry White, has more.
11: The Canadian Prime Minister Mark Carney is expected to arrive at Dublin Airport between 9 and 10 o'clock this morning. After meeting with French President Emmanuel Macron yesterday, the Canadian Prime Minister flies from Paris to Dublin this morning. His visit will begin at government buildings where he will meet the Taoiseach. He will then deliver a speech at Trinity College Dublin. This evening, a reception in his honour will be held at Dublin Castle. Tomorrow, Mr. Carney will travel to County Mayo, where his grandparents were born. They emigrated from Mayo to Quebec in 1925.
10: Hundreds of new jobs are to be created by a Canadian IT firm. OpenText plans to add 400 positions by 2029 as part of a major expansion of its operations in Cork and Galway. The €105 million investment is the largest ever made in Ireland by a Canadian headquartered technology company. Executive Vice President of OpenText, Shannon Bell, says the new jobs will be mainly in technology and AI.
12: OpenText is making an announcement of €105 million investment, which translates into 400 jobs here in Ireland, largely in technology, AI, cybersecurity, and sovereign cloud. The jobs are going to be located in our Centre of Excellence in Cork, as well as supporting jobs in Galway and the broader Ireland region.
10: American forces have shot down Iranian attack drones heading towards the Strait of Hormuz as the prospect of peace is talked up. A senior US official says Washington and Tehran are very close to reaching a framework aimed at ending the war, while mediator Pakistan claims the final text has been agreed. Stage one is thought to include reopening the key shipping route and lifting the US blockade of Iranian ports. Tehran's Foreign Minister Abbas Araghchi is sounding confident.
13: In the second stage, the nuclear issue, alongside sanctions relief for Iran and one or two other matters, will be examined and a final agreement will be concluded.
10: The European Union is set to hold a meeting on Monday as part of Ukraine's bid to join the bloc. It comes after Hungary's new government lifted a veto on Kyiv's entry, which had been introduced by former Prime Minister Viktor Orban. Accession negotiations with Kyiv formally began in 2024, with Ukraine first applying for EU membership in 2022 following Russia's invasion. The IFA is to meet the Agriculture Minister in the coming days over the review into the effectiveness of the Board of Bord Bia. The governance report made 22 recommendations, but found the majority of board members are generally very positive about Chairperson Larry Murren's performance. The review was commissioned by the Department of Agriculture following calls from the IFA for Mr. Murren to resign after it emerged his company had imported some Brazilian beef. President of the Irish Farmers Association, Francie Gorman, says they want to urgently discuss the findings with the minister.
14: The report does not deal with the wider issues that were the cause of this dispute, but there are a number of important recommendations that are a clear acknowledgement that change is needed and it needs to be addressed.
10: Finally for now, it looks like good weather is finally returning this weekend. Met Éireann has forecast temperatures to rise to up to 23 degrees in parts of the country. The good weather will be mostly in the south with cooler spells elsewhere. The spell of fine weather is due to a high pressure building from the southern Europe. And Alan O'Reilly from Carlow Weather has the latest.
15: Generally good sunny spells across the weekend for most areas. Some parts of the north will be a little bit unlucky with some more cloud and some patchy drizzle today. But tomorrow, Sunday, we'll see more sunny spells as well. Temperatures will increase, particularly in the south today, and generally a much better weekend with a break from the rain.
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23: Good morning, I'm Rory O'Hagan. Gaelic Games Cork are back in action in the All-Ireland Football Championship this afternoon. The Rebels, though, have a tough trip to last year's runners-up Donegal. Throne at Ballybuffet is at 3 p.m. In 2B, Monaghan host Roscommon at 4:30. Kerry are on the road to face Kildare. That throws in at 5:30. And Derry take on Meath at 7:00. In the TG Cahar All-Ireland Ladies Football Senior Championship, Cork are on the road to face Waterford this evening. Throw-in is at 7:30. And the Electric Ireland All-Ireland Minor Hurling Championship semi-finals, Cork face Tipperary at the Gaelic Grounds. That's at 2 p.m. Galway face Limerick at 7 p.m. in Innes. In Division 2 of the Red FM Hurling League, Carrigline face Napiershig. That is at 7:30. Football and at the World Cup today in Group B, Qatar face Switzerland. That's at 8:00. In Group C, Brazil take on Morocco at 11, followed by the meeting of Scotland and Haiti at 2 a.m. in Foxborough. In Group D at 5 a.m, Australia face Turkey. In the SSC or Tricity First Division, Cove Ramblers are on the road to face Longford Town. Kickoff is at 7:30. Locally, Avondale United and Blarney United go head-to-head in the Munster Senior League Premier Division First Division playoff. Kickoff in Mahon Park is at 3:00. And in basketball, it's Game 5 of the NBA Finals. The New York Knicks would clinch the championship for the first time since 1973 if they can win on the road against the San Antonio Spurs. Tip-off is at 1:30 a.m. Irish time. And that's the sport with Simply Suits.
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24: Looks like we're going to have some cloud and sunny spells. Temperatures hanging at about 21 degrees for Saturday.
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24: We are heading into the biggest week ever on Cash Machine. This is enormous. We're heading for €307,000 this Friday. Friday 19th, between 3 and 4, Ciara Revins is going to make that magic phone call with Barry Dunn. 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Best of luck. Good morning, lovelies. It's the best of Red FM breakfast. This is Casey in for Steph. Let's get some Harry Styles and Calvin Harris on for you. Good morning. 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

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This is Red FM. Good morning. It's the best of Red FM breakfast. It's Casey in for Stephanie Rainey. What would a little best of breakfast be without some dad gags?

0: morning, gang. It's Dad Gags. Thanks for all your entries this morning. 90% of them are on the cutting floor because they're filthy.
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0: But we're keeping them all on file in a failing cabinet. Thank you very much. I am the current champion, King of Dad Gags. Good morning. Let's go for it here. I told my wife that I wanted to be cremated. I was chatting to her about it for a very long time. Yeah. It's big, you know, it's a big thing in the family. She's got me booked in next Tuesday, apparently.
2: It's funny you should say that, because my wife told me I should get cremated when I pass on.
0: Really?
2: She said it was my last chance to get a smoking hot body.
0: Did you genuinely have a cremation joke as well there?
1: Where's that coming from?
0: Synchronicity. Right, Dad Gag 2. I like using big words that I don't fully understand to make myself sound more photosynthesis.
1: Oh, God.
2: I don't often whoop.
0: Whoop.
2: But when I do, there it is.
0: God.
2: That's the reaction you want from the dad gang.
0: I love it.
2: For God's sake.
0: Sad news this morning. I'm sorry to have to report that my granddad has passed away.
2: Oh, no. Sorry to hear that.
0: He died doing what he loved, though. Yeah. Surprising tigers.
2: Oh, man.
1: Surprise!
2: I was sitting drinking coffee in my slippers this morning when I thought to myself, I really need to wash some cups.
0: Did you hear there's a new virus going around? No, don't worry, it's not like a COVID-y type thing, but it's a virus going around that's making people forget bands that started in the 80s.
2: Yeah?
0: Nobody knows the cure.
2: Oh, no.
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0: 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You're listening to the best of breakfast with Casey, in for Stephanie Rainey. This week on the show, we had some interesting fun with pet sounds. What is this pet sound? If anybody guessed this, I will be stunned. What is that? And if you guess what they're doing, that's bonus round stuff, okay? Someone said, is it someone having a vape outside the Old Oak? It has to be a pug from D. It does sound like a little pug, doesn't it? Yeah, it's not though.
1: Oh, lads, you gave me such a laugh this morning.
0: Niall Kennedy, how are you, sir?
2: I'm good, how are you?
0: I'm almighty. What's going on there, please?
2: Is turtles doing the deed?
0: It is. What weird subsections are you watching online?
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0: 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This is Casey in for Stephanie Rainey with you on a Saturday morning. It is one of the most heartbreaking love stories across Instagram, involving an American comedian actress called Teresa Rowley, aka Little Drowned Rat, who came over to Ireland, met an Irish man, fell in love, and the whole thing fell apart. Teresa will be on the show with us on Monday morning. We're going back to this. If you're across the story, you'll know all about it. If not, here's what it's all about.
1: To find the love of your life is a beautiful thing. To find the love of your life sexting other women? Let's get into it. But do I want to tell you the nitty-gritty of what happened, all the juicy details? Do I want to tell you how I was less than 12 hours away from getting on a plane to visit my boyfriend in Ireland for Christmas when I received a hey girly message from a woman on the internet, complete with about 30 steamy screenshots of conversations between her and my guy? No, don't want to tell you that.
0: My God, this has been the greatest real-life drama of all time, Teresa Rowley.
2: I'm so glad that my trauma is your entertainment. Thank you.
0: How are you now? Yeah, first of all, this is the important question. How's the little heart?
2: Oh, thank you for asking. The dust has settled, and I'm healing quite nicely, especially now that I'm back in Ireland. It's a wonderful place.
0: You know, when the whole thing played out and you came over here and you found your Irish man, your dream man, and the whole thing was playing out across your stories, and American lady meets Irish guy, they fall in love and document the whole thing. You didn't see this coming down the line?
2: Oh, certainly not.
0: No.
2: No,
0: okay.
2: Not at all. Yeah, very blindsided by it.
0: So tell me about the hey girly messages. When did they start popping in about what he was up to?
2: They started, you know, I had a flight booked back to Ireland from Texas where I live for just before Christmas. I was coming to spend it with him and his family. And the night before, I took a break from packing and I was just scrolling through my Instagram messages, and that's when I saw the two words that you don't want to see as a young woman. You see, hey, girly. So the night before my flight, got all of those messages, all of the screenshots, called him, screamed, cried, canceled my flight, and the rest is history.
0: Oh, wow. Wow. Does this mean we're off the cards? Are Irish men out of the question now?
2: Not necessarily. I mean, I'm here. I'm back in Ireland with Centra right now. They're having a singles event for Irish singles specifically, and I am hilariously the guest of honor.
0: Yes.
2: So we're working with your friend, my friend. So I can't really say that Irish men are off the table right before I go to a big Irish singles event, can I?
0: This is amazing. You've become the poster girl for successful dating after what you've gone through.
2: Yeah. It's either going to be incredible or I'm a glutton for punishment. I can't decide which one it is.
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0: 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It's Casey in for Stephanie Rainey. 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
8: It's 10 o'clock. Good morning, I'm Ellen Butler. Mark Carney has arrived in Dublin for the first official visit of a Canadian Prime Minister in nearly a decade. He'll attend a number of engagements in the capital today before visiting County Mayo tomorrow. Our chief reporter, Barry White, has more.
9: After meeting with French President Emmanuel Macron yesterday, the Canadian Prime Minister flies from Paris to Dublin this morning. His visit will begin at government buildings, where he will meet the Taoiseach. He will then deliver a speech at Trinity College Dublin. This evening, a reception in his honour will be held at Dublin Castle. Tomorrow, Mr. Carney will travel to County Mayo, where his grandparents were born. They emigrated from Mayo to Quebec in 1925.
8: Meanwhile, a Canadian technology company is creating 400 new jobs in Cork and Galway. OpenText says the roles will be added by 2029 as part of a €105 million expansion of its Irish operations. The investment is the biggest ever made in Ireland by a Canadian headquartered tech firm. Executive Vice President Shannon Bell says the move underlines the company's long-term commitment to Ireland.
10: We are excited about the opportunity in Ireland. It's more than doubling our presence here, and we certainly see a huge talent pool that can support our growth in technology, and we look at it as a centre that will continue to grow in the future.
8: Hundreds of people are expected to gather in Belfast and Derry for anti-racism rallies later. It's in response to rioting and violent disorder during the week, which saw homes, cars and businesses belonging to foreign nationals targeted. The disorder stemmed from anger over a serious knife attack in North Belfast. The suspect, a Sudanese man, appeared in court earlier in the week. Ivanka Antova is chair of United Against Racism, which is organising today's event.
11: It's a community outpouring of solidarity and support, and it's all of us across sections of society, all of us coming together to say the violence we have witnessed is not something we're going to accept. It's not something that belongs in our city.
8: Hopes of a peace deal between Iran and the US remain, despite the shooting down of Iranian drones in the Strait of Hormuz. Donald Trump says he thinks a deal could be signed over the weekend or on Monday. Pakistan, who has mediated over recent weeks, claimed the final text has been agreed. A US official says the vital shipping route of the Strait of Hormuz would be reopened under the terms. Sky's US correspondent Mark Stone believes it would effectively be an extended ceasefire.
12: What this memorandum of understanding would do is extend the status quo for 60 days. It would give the space to be able to then continue to negotiate the knotty issue of Iran's nuclear capability.
8: The European Union is set to hold a meeting on Monday as part of Ukraine's bid to join the bloc. It comes after Hungary's new government lifted a veto on Kyiv's entry, which had been introduced by former Prime Minister Viktor Orban. The IFA is not satisfied with the Board BIA governance review. It found the controversy over chairperson Larry Murrin earlier this year has exposed some weaknesses in culture within the organisation's board. However, most board members were positive about his performance. The review was commissioned by the Department of Agriculture in response to IFA calls for Mr. Murrin to resign after it emerged his company had imported some beef from Brazil. Francie Gorman, president of the Irish Farmers Association, says they'll be meeting the minister in the coming days to share their feedback.
13: I think the issue is initially around the chairman's activities outside of Board BIA, and they still remain.
8: Finally for now, Harry Styles has kicked off a record-breaking 12-night residency at Wembley Stadium in London, surpassing previous records set by Coldplay and Taylor Swift. He reflected on stage on his X Factor beginnings, thanking fans and his sister for helping him on his journey. That's your news update at 4 minutes past 10.
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16: Good morning, I'm Rory O'Hagan. Gaelic Games Cork are back in action in the All-Ireland Football Championship this afternoon. The Rebels, though, have a tough trip to last year's runners-up Donegal. Throwing the Ballybuffet is at 3 p.m. In 2B, Monaghan host Roscommon at 4:30. Kerry are on the road to face Kildare. That throws in at 5:30. And Derry take on Meath at 7 o'clock. In the TG Cahar All-Ireland Ladies Football Senior Championship, Cork are on the road to face Waterford this evening. Rowan is at 7:30. And the Electric Ireland All-Ireland Minor Hurling Championship semi-finals, Cork face Tipperary at the Gaelic Grounds. That's at 2 p.m. Galway face Limerick at 7 p.m. in Innes. In Division 2 of the Red FM Hurling League, Carrigline face Napiershig. That is at 7:30. Football and at the World Cup today in Group B, Qatar face Switzerland. That's at 8 o'clock. In Group C, Brazil take on Morocco at 11, followed by the meeting of Scotland and Haiti at 2 a.m. in Foxborough. In Group D at 5 a.m, Australia face Turkey. In the SSC or Tricity First Division, Cove Ramblers are on the road to face Longford Town. Kickoff is at 7:30. Locally, Avondale United and Blarney United go head-to-head in the Munster Senior League Premier Division First Division playoff. Kickoff at McMahon Park is at 3 o'clock. And in basketball, it's Game 5 of the NBA Finals. The New York Knicks would clinch the championship for the first time since 1973 if they can win on the road against the San Antonio Spurs. Tip-off is at 1:30 a.m. Irish time. And that's the sport with Simply Suits.
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0: It's going to be a pretty nice day. A little bit of cloud out there. Some sunny spells later on. The highs are of 21 degrees in Cork.
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0: It's only the biggest jackpot in the history of Irish radio. €307,000 is sitting pretty in the Red FM cash machine, and it's going to go this Friday between 3 and 4. Are you in? If you are, best of luck. 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Text the word RED to 57557. That is the word RED to 57557 right now. 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It's the best of breakfast with Casey in for Steph. 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

0: 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You are waking up to Red FM. This is the best of breakfast on Saturday morning. Kingfisher, we're back in town to kick off the Virgin Media Park gigs with a stunning show on Thursday night and last night. Were you there?
1: Eddie from Kingfisher comes out into the crowd to sing Killer. Okay, it's a ritual. They do it all the time. They do it with Shot in the Dark, and Eddie comes out. He picks a tall fella with red hair, was the soldier last night who picked Eddie up while he went into Killer. The funny thing that happened last night is Eddie was so overwhelmed with like 16,000 people swelling into the gig last night that when he started singing Killer, he went to the second verse. He forgot the first line. Then he pulled it back. You can hear a little, oh Jesus, what have I done? Straight into 95 cam promotion. And you can hear my little fella and his buddy Charlie singing in the background as well. Yeah, it was a special night down in the park last night, and it'll be another one a little bit later on. Kira spoke to the lads about something that happened last night, and it involved a little ritual. So they were presented with, let's call it a bottle of Cork Raza from a bottle of Middleton Raza.
2: Back in the day.
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3: One of the first big supports we ever did was for George Ezra in Virgin Media Park. That was probably one of the best supports we've ever done.
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0: 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This is Red FM. You're waking up to the best of breakfast. It's KC in for Stephanie Rainey this week. What was the very first gig that you ever went to? We opened up some core childhood memories about the time that you went to your first mega show. Core memory for everybody listening is the first time you went to a big event a big music show, or maybe the parents brought you to something. That's what I want to know about this morning. I took Caleb, my little fella, to his first show, Kingfisher, last night. Hopefully, you know, in years from now, he will remember last night and Eddie singing Killer. And I was looking around at the gig last night. It was 30% kids there. They just love that band so much.
1: I wonder, do Kingfisher know that for all of those kids, probably this was their first gig last night and will be tonight. I'm bringing my eldest fella. It's his first gig tonight.
0: Do you know how I know that Kingfisher are so acutely aware of their fan base? During the whole performance, there wasn't a single swear word.
1: Yeah, there you go.
0: Eddie was just so polite and grateful and friendly, and just it was so family perfect.
1: Isn't that brilliant?
0: But I want to know about your first gigs.
2: My first gig was Prodigy in the City Hall. I think it was 1983. I've seen him a few times, but that was the first one anyway. Absolutely brilliant.
0: Precious time to be at a gig in 1993 when the Prodigy were just making waves, you know? Absolutely, yeah.
1: A lot of people went to Prodigy, didn't they?
0: Yeah.
3: Well, lads, good morning. My first gig was actually Eminem back in Punchstown in the early 2000s. They had Cypress Hill on before them, and they actually had Exhibit as well.
0: That's an incredible show. Imagine being 48 and going to your first gig.
1: Wow.
0: Yeah.
4: Well, at 48 years of age, the first one ever, 48 years of age, was Elton John in the Marquee. Oh my God, it was amazing. And it was a Christmas present, so I was even more delighted. It was fantastic. The buzz was just epic.
0: Isn't that even more special? You wait that long in life. I'd say probably addicted to going to gigs now, you know?
1: You would be.
0: Yeah,
1: you missed out on so many.
0: Yeah.
5: My first gig was Aslan in the Olympia Theatre in Dublin. I was 11 years old.
0: Crazy Woodled.
6: Yeah.
0: That was in peak Aslan, wasn't it?
5: Great show. Great memories.
0: Aslan,
1: that's a great venue.
0: If you ever got to see Aslan back in the day when Christy was on the go with the band, stunning life.
7: My first ever gig was Boyzone in New Square, Mitchison, before they got famous. It was one of the hottest days we've got in a long time. There was power hoses out, buckets of water, sponges to get cool the people down.
0: So Boyzone had a marathon set up, obviously. Like, you know,
1: that's
0: that water
1: bad
0: station you do during the marathon?
1: Yeah. That's
7: great memories in the square, Mitchison, meet Samantha Bumba, Saw Doctors. It was mighty times.
0: Samantha Bumba, Saw Doctors, and Boyzone, and 80 million degrees in Mitchelstown.
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0: 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You're waking up to Red FM on Saturday morning. You are listening to the best of breakfast. Lads Be Named. Yes, there is a Lads Be Named game. I recommend you play it with your friends sometime. And this is how it works. It's the Lads Be Named game. All right. Do you want to do the Lads Be Named game?
1: So. Lads Be Named game.
0: I'd like your input on this, listeners, please. 0868 104 106. Lads Be Named Justin, but they're always late. Lads Be Named Seymour, but they're blind without glasses. Lads Be Named Frank, but they won't tell you the truth.
2: Oh, I love it. That's yeah. Very, very good. What about Lads Be Named Miles?
0: Yeah.
2: But they never travel anyway.
0: But they always get a taxi.
2: Yeah.
0: Lads Be Named Art, but they can't even draw a stick, man. Lads Be Named Will, but they leave you nothing when they die.
2: Oh, that's really good.
0: I love that one.
2: That's really, really good.
0: Lads Be Named Owen, but they've paid off the credit union.
2: Lads Be Named Christian,
0: yeah,
2: but they never go to mass.
0: Lads Be Named Nicholas, but he's wearing jocks. Nick or Liss. Oh God, that's brutal. Lads Be Named Stanley, but they're not that sharp. Lads Be Named Dick, but they're actually really sound.
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1: Running on the TV, a man dressed in black says the tensions and waters are rising. 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

0: 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This is Red FM in the morning with me, KC, and for Stephanie Rainey. Coming up after 11 o'clock, I'll bring you a bit of Bruno Mars and Dermot Kennedy on the way.
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12: It's 11 o'clock. Good morning. I'm Ellen Butler. Canadian Prime Minister Mark Carney has arrived in Ireland for a two-day visit. He's spending today in Dublin before heading to County Mayo tomorrow. The Canadian leader will meet the Taoiseach at government buildings later, with trade and closer economic links expected to be high on the agenda. Speaking in Paris last night, Mr. Carney again stressed the need for stronger ties between Canada and Europe.
13: In Yerevan, I was honoured to attend, and I said at that meeting that I believe that the next world order will likely be built out of Europe, and Canada will be part of that effort.
12: A Canadian technology company is creating 400 new jobs in Cork and Galway. OpenText says the roles will be added by 2029 as part of a €105 million expansion of its Irish operations. The investment is the biggest ever made in Ireland by a Canadian headquartered tech company. Executive Vice President Shannon Bell says the move underlines the company's long-term commitment to Ireland.
14: We are excited about the opportunity in Ireland. It's more than doubling our presence here, and we certainly see a huge talent pool that can support our growth in technology, and we look at it as a centre that will continue to grow in the future.
12: Hundreds of people are expected to gather in Belfast and Derry today for anti-racism rallies. It's in response to rioting during the week, which saw homes, cars and businesses belonging to foreign nationals targeted. The disorder stemmed from anger over a serious knife attack in North Belfast. The suspect, a Sudanese man, appeared in court earlier this week. Ivanka Antova is chair of United Against Racism, which is organising today's events.
15: It's a community outpouring of solidarity and support, and it's all of us across sections of society, all of us coming together to say the violence we have witnessed is not something we're going to accept. It's not something that belongs in our city.
12: The IFA is not satisfied with the Board BIA governance review. It found the controversy over chairperson Larry Murrin earlier this year has exposed some weaknesses in culture within the organisation's board. However, most board members were positive about his performance. The review was commissioned by the Department of Agriculture in response to IFA calls for Mr. Murrin to resign after it emerged his company had imported some beef from Brazil. Francie Gorman, president of the Irish Farmers Association, says they'll be meeting the minister in the coming days to share their feedback.
1: I think the issues initially around the chairman's activities outside of Board BIA and they still remain.
12: Hopes of a peace deal between Iran and the US remain despite the shooting down of some Iranian drones in the Strait of Hormuz today. Donald Trump says he thinks a deal could be signed over the weekend or on Monday. Pakistan, who have mediated over recent weeks, claim the final text has been agreed. A US official says the vital shipping route would be reopened under the terms. Sky's US correspondent Mark Stone believes it would effectively be an extended ceasefire.
16: What this memorandum of understanding would do is extend the status quo for 60 days. It would give the space to be able to then continue to negotiate the knotty issue of Iran's nuclear capability.
12: And finally for now, the charity Parkrun will reach a special milestone this weekend, celebrating its 1 millionth event. It began 22 years ago with just 13 runners and 5 volunteers. Since then, it's evolved into a global community of free weekly 5 kilometre runs on Saturdays, with more than 2,500 locations in 23 countries now. The first Parkrun in Ireland was in Malahide in Dublin in 2012, and there are now 162 events around the country. CEO Elizabeth Duggan says the numbers are extraordinary.
17: We now have 500,000 people participating globally every single weekend, which includes 50,000 volunteers. It's having such a huge impact.
12: And that's your news update at 11:04.
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19: Good morning, I'm Rory O'Hagan. Gaelic Games Cork are back in action in the All-Ireland Football Championship this afternoon. The Rebels, though, have a tough trip to last year's runners-up Donegal. Throne at Ballybuffet is at 3 p.m. In 2B, Monaghan host Roscommon at 4:30. Kerry are on the road to face Kildare. That throws in at 5:30. And Derry take on Meath at 7:00. In the TG Cahir All-Ireland Ladies Football Senior Championship, Cork are on the road to face Waterford this evening. Rowan is at 7:30. And the Electric Ireland All-Ireland Minor Hurling Championship semi-finals, Cork face Tipperary at the Gaelic Grounds. That's at 2 p.m. Galway face Limerick at 7 p.m. in Innes. In Division 2 of the Red FM Hurling League, Carrigline face Napiershig. That is at 7:30. Football and at the World Cup today in Group B, Qatar face Switzerland. That's at 8:00. In Group C, Brazil take on Morocco at 11, followed by the meeting of Scotland and Haiti at 2 a.m. in Foxborough. In Group D at 5 a.m, Australia face Turkey. In the SSC or Tricity First Division, Cove Ramblers are on the road to face Longford Town. Kickoff is at 7:30. Locally, Avondale United and Blarney United go head-to-head in the Munster Senior League Premier Division First Division playoff. Kickoff at Mahon Park is at 3:00. And in basketball, it's game 5 of the NBA Finals. The New York Knicks will clinch the championship for the first time since 1973 if they can win on the road against the San Antonio Spurs. Tip-off is at 1:30 a.m. Irish time. And that's the sport with Simply Suits.
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0: Looks like we're going to have some cloud and sunny spells. Temperatures hanging at about 21 degrees for Saturday.
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0: We are heading into the biggest week ever on Cash Machine. This is enormous. We're heading for €307,000 this Friday. Friday 19th, between 3 and 4, Ciara Revins is going to make that magic phone call with Barry Dunn. 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Saturday morning, the best of Red FM breakfast with KC and for Stephanie Rainey. Good morning. Let's kick it off this hour with some Bruno Mars. Corks.

0: Cork State Music. 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If you are a fan of Westlife, we have your Westlife tickets all weekend long on Red FM. Make sure you're listening to Emer a little bit later on. She'll get you hooked up. And right across the whole weekend, keep Red FM on the app, on your phone, up a tree, under a snooker table. We are giving away Westlife tickets right across the weekend. And you can win them exclusively here on Red FM. It's a very special day for us here because...
1: Oh, beautiful shot there. 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
1: Can she win a world title less than a year since turning professional? The WBA lightweight belt vacant after champion Ana E. Sanchez lost it last night. The crown on the line, but only Taylor can take it home with her.
3: The last person to fight at this incredible stadium, Muhammad Ali. It couldn't be more fitting that Katie Taylor will do this, and this will be something that will never ever happen again.
4: She'll fill Croke Park 10 times over. There'll be people from America, from South America, in Europe come over to see her fight. The people on the street in other sports know who Katie is.
5: The greatest to ever do it, Katie Taylor!
0: Would you look who it is, everybody? Yeah. Katie Taylor's in the house!
6: That actually made me emotional.
0: Yeah. You're making everybody emotional at the moment.
7: Yeah, myself included.
6: Yes.
0: Brian, you're welcome.
6: It took me 10 years to break Brian down.
7: Did you? Got a hell of a job now. What a place to do it.
0: Katie and our wonderful, fantastic manager Brian and the whole team are here. That bus looks pretty impressive, Katie. Yeah, it really does.
6: Around, but I'm actually mortified driving around on the last day.
0: What's it like to back it up, reverse it? Is it all right?
6: It's a bit tricky.
0: I want you to think about the moment that you put on boxing gloves for the very first time. What age were you?
6: The first time I put on a pair of boxing gloves, maybe 6 or 7 years of age.
0: Wow. Think of that moment now. And now think of you walking out to 80,000 people in Croke Park. The story in between all of that.
6: Are you trying to make me nervous?
0: Yeah. Not at all. There'll be no nerves from you. But how do you process the enormity of this?
6: Yeah, it's hard to process it. To be quite honest, I think it's going to be an emotional walk. This is going to be my final showdown.
0: Yeah.
6: And I had this dream of headlining Croke Park. The last man to do that was Muhammad Ali, our most iconic venue. Such history and culture involved in Croke Park. I think the Irish people are just so proud of it, aren't they? Mm-hmm. And it came to pass. This was basically an impossibility, honestly, a few years ago, and here we are. So... it's going to be an emotional night. I think I have to hold my emotions together because I actually do have a fight to win.
0: Yeah, of course.
8: Can I ask you about that Flora Pym, what she brings to the table? Because she's going to come over looking for the biggest upset
6: absolutely,
8: in boxing.
6: Absolutely, yeah. She's a young, hungry fighter. And I wanted a real fight as well. I wanted to end my career in a real challenge. Yeah. I didn't want the walkover. So this is going to be a real fight. I need to be at my very, very best. And I'm going to be as hungry as ever stepping into that ring.
7: So I have a very interesting piece here.
0: Yeah.
7: I'm not breaking.
9: When did you get your first boxing glove?
10: For Christmas.
9: And do you like boxing?
10: Yeah.
9: What do you like about it?
10: It keeps me fit and my friends like me doing boxing.
9: And are you not afraid of being hurt?
10: No. So I never do get hurt. I was sparring a boy and I hit him in the nose and he fell. And there was blood coming out of his nose.
6: Love the blood.
10: I'm going to go all the way to the very top.
0: Yes!
7: That's special.
0: Adorable. Where did you pull that out of?
7: Yeah. Oh, no.
6: I'm going all the way to the top.
11: And you did.
0: Yeah, stunning. Ladies and gentlemen, it's Katie Taylor. Yeah.
12: All right. Woo.
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0: York's Breakfast Show. You are listening to the best of Red FM Breakfast on a Saturday morning. Katie Taylor, live in Croke Park. We had the first pair of tickets up for grabs before they went on general sale yesterday. Did we find a winner? Katie Taylor tickets. Yes. Somebody is going to get them for free if they have landed on our lucky number. There's Elaine. Hello, Elaine.
1: Hi, how are you?
2: Hi, Elaine.
0: Elaine, are you going to definitely make use of these tickets if you are correct?
1: 100%.
2: Okay.
0: All right. We can do a carpool as well. I'm driving up. I can put you in the back if you want. All right. Give me the lucky number you sent in. You were the first person in with this number. What was it?
1: 386.
0: You're coming to see me fighting. Yes, you are.
2: Brilliant.
0: You will be there for history to see Katie Taylor do the business. Fingers crossed.
1: So amazing.
0: Oh, my God. Oh, my God. You're going to be in Croke Park with 80,000 people screaming on Katie Taylor for her very final fight.
2: So good.
1: So iconic.
0: Yes. Yeah. Yes. Now, the only thing you need to do, Miss Kyohan, is get on to Google Gander and get yourself somewhere to stay.
2: Yeah.
0: Because hotels are starting to sell out.
2: Yeah.
1: The fun part.
0: Yeah. Or bring a two-man tent and hit Stephen's Green. It's up to you.
2: Yeah.
0: Thanks for waking up with us, Elaine. You're going to Katie.
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0: 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This is the best of Red FM breakfast every single morning, 8:15. We play a game called Winning Words. We've given away 1,000 so far on the show. You just have to match 3 words with Lady Victoria. Do that, and this might happen.
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0: Love the old Hare Krishnas. They're very peaceful people. Do you ever see them going through Cork in the middle of the day with their little symbols on their drums? Yeah. They save a fortune on haircuts too as well, don't they? I should really consider joining them. It's 8:18 in the morning. There's Keith, and Luke is back. Keith and Luke, how are you?
3: Hello, good.
0: Now, Luke, you were on yesterday with your mummy. How do we get on?
3: Bad.
0: Yeah.
4: It wasn't too bad.
0: Your answers were excellent, yeah. But we just missed one. So you were saying your daddy was given out that he would have done better. So who's with you now?
3: Dad.
4: Come on, so Dad.
0: So Dad is here to put Mum to shame. Keith, good morning. How's things?
5: All good, how are you?
0: What are we doing for the weekend, lads? Any plans?
3: I have a match.
0: Who are you playing, Luke?
3: Klodov.
5: He plays with the Bears.
0: Okay.
4: Good.
0: Is it football or hurling?
5: Hurling.
3: Hurling.
0: Let's concentrate on getting you €1,000. For Luke to spend on whatever he wants. All okay? Right. That's what we're playing
4: I'll
0: for.
4: See you later.
0: Victoria, goodbye. Bye. Love your works. Gotta say goodbye to Vic. So Luke and Keith, her studio's knocked off. She won't be able to hear this part of the show as we play Winning Words together. Let's go.
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0: All right, Luke and Keith, the first word is sleep. What would you match with sleep?
3: Can we have the audience circle?
0: Yeah, I think so, Luke.
3: I can't think of anything for that.
0: straight past the audience. Audience, what would you match with sleep, please? 086-8104-106. If you were playing Winning Words right now and I offered you the word sleep, what would you match with it? Sleepwalk is coming in a lot, and sleep in.
5: We have 2 young kids. I was going to say sleep deprived.
0: Yeah. Yeah, I get you.
3: Yeah, sleepwalk.
0: Sleepwalk. Are you happy with that?
5: Sleepwalk.
0: Yeah, I think that's a really strong one. Thanks, everybody. Okay, your second word is sun. What would you match with sun?
3: Cream.
5: Sun cream.
0: Sun cream. Yeah, excellent. And your last word is world.
3: Cup.
0: No messing. No messing. Straight in with the World Cup.
3: Yeah.
0: All right, we've locked in those. Dave, would you give Victoria a buzz? And let's get her back on and see if we can match on a Friday morning. Vicky,
6: hi.
0: How's it going?
6: How are you?
0: All right, buddy, what would you match with the word sleep?
6: Walk.
0: Yes.
6: That
0: start.
6: Was obvious, wasn't it?
0: Good start. That was
6: well
0: the
6: done,
0: one, most
6: lads.
0: Popular one that came in.
6: Oh,
0: sun. What you put with sun?
6: Cream.
0: No!
6: Oh, my God. Okay, yeah.
0: You can't break his tiny heart again, but it might happen.
6: Oh, no.
0: What
6: say that.
0: Did you match with world?
6: Cop.
0: Luke, you won!
3: Yeah.
0: Oh my God, you're going to have some slagging with your mum today, aren't you? Keith and Luke, you won €1,000. Well done.
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1: 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It's Casey in for Stephanie Rainey on your Saturday morning. Coming up next, Emer is on the way. She's got tickets to Westlife and music from Somber and Olivia Rodrigo. Have a great weekend.
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12: It's 12 o'clock. Good afternoon. I'm Ellen Butler. Canadian Prime Minister Mark Carney has arrived in Ireland for a two-day visit. He's spending today in Dublin before heading to his ancestral home of County Mayo tomorrow. The Canadian leader will meet the Taoiseach at government buildings later, with trade and closer economic links expected to be high on the agenda. Speaking in Paris last night, Mr. Carney again stressed the need for stronger ties between Canada and Europe.
13: In Yerevan, I was honoured to attend, and I said at that meeting that I believe that the next world order will likely be built out of Europe, and Canada will be part of that effort.
12: Meanwhile, a Canadian technology company is creating 400 new jobs in Cork and Galway. OpenText says the roles will be added by 2029 as part of a €105 million expansion of its Irish operations. The investment is the biggest ever made in Ireland by a Canadian headquartered tech firm. Executive Vice President Shannon Bell says the move underlines the company's long-term commitment to Ireland.
14: We are excited about the opportunity in Ireland. It's more than doubling our presence here, and we certainly see a huge talent pool that can support our growth in technology, and we look at it as a centre that will continue to grow in the future.
12: Hundreds of people are expected to gather in Belfast and Derry for anti-racism rallies later. It's in response to rioting during the week, which saw homes, cars and businesses belonging to foreign nationals targeted. The disorder stemmed from anger over a serious knife attack in North Belfast. The suspect, a Sudanese man, appeared in court earlier this week. Ivanka Antova is chair of United Against Racism, which is organising today's events.
15: It's a community outpouring of solidarity and support, and it's all of us across sections of society, all of us coming together to say the violence we have witnessed is not something we're going to accept. It's not something that belongs in our city.
12: The IFA is not satisfied with the Board BIA governance review. It found the controversy over chairperson Larry Murrin earlier this year has exposed some weaknesses in culture within the organisation's board. However, most board members were positive about his performance. The review was commissioned by the Department of Agriculture in response to IFA calls for Mr. Murrin to resign after it emerged his company had imported some beef from Brazil. Francie Gorman, president of the Irish Farmers Association, says they'll be meeting the minister in the coming days to share their feedback.
0: I think the issues initially around the chairman's activities outside of Board BIA and they still remain.
12: Hopes of a peace deal between Iran and the US remain despite the shooting down today of Iranian drones in the Strait of Hormuz. Donald Trump says he thinks a deal could be signed over the weekend or on Monday. Pakistan, who have mediated over recent weeks, claim the final text has been agreed. A US official says the vital shipping route would be reopened under the terms. Sky's US correspondent Mark Stone believes it would effectively be an extended ceasefire.
2: What this memorandum of understanding would do is extend the status quo for 60 days. It would give the space to be able to then continue to negotiate the knotty issue of Iran's nuclear capability.
12: And finally for now, sunny spells are set to return this weekend. Temperatures are set to reach up to 23 degrees in some parts of the country today and nationwide tomorrow. Met Éireann has attributed the fine weather to high pressure building from southern Europe. Carlow Weather's Alan O'Reilly has the look at the outlook.
16: We have a brief ridge of high pressure coming up towards Ireland, which is stirring up some warmer air and keeping the rain at bay. Generally speaking, it will feel much warmer this weekend, except maybe in the very far north of the country, but certainly temperatures coming back up to more normal or even slightly above normal.
12: And that's your news update at 4 minutes past 12.
17: Quite the unconventional grill setup you got there, Barry. 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
1: Good afternoon, I'm Dan Casey. Starting with Gaelic Games, and Cork are back in action in the All-Ireland Football Championship this afternoon. The Rebels, though, have an incredibly tough trip to last year's runners-up Donegal. A win would see them into the quarter-final stage, and throwing at Ballybuffet is at 3 p.m. In 2B, Monaghan hosts Roscommon at 4:30. Kerry are on the road to face Kildare at 5:30, and Derry face Meath at 7. Meanwhile, in the TG Cahir All-Ireland Ladies Football Senior Championship, Cork are on the road to face Waterford this evening, where throwing is at 7:30. While in the Electric Ireland All-Ireland Minor Hurling Championship semi-finals, Cork face Tipperary at the Gaelic Grounds. That's at 2 p.m, while Galway face Limerick at 7 p.m. in Ennis in the other semi-final. Close to home, in Division 2 of the Red FM Hurling League, Carrigaline facing the Pearshaik, and that one is at 7:30. Moving on to football, and at the World Cup today, in Group B, Qatar face Switzerland from 8 p.m. Well, in Group C, Brazil take on Morocco at 11, followed by the meeting of Scotland and Haiti at 2 a.m. in Foxborough. Meanwhile, in Group D at 5 a.m, Australia face Turkey. Close to home in the SSE Airtricity First Division, Cove Ramblers are on the road to face Longford Town. Kickoff is at 7:30. While locally, Avondale United and Blarney United go head-to-head in the Munster Senior League Premier Division First Division Playoff. Kickoff at Ringmahon Park is at 3 p.m. While lastly to basketball, it's Game 5 of the NBA Finals. The New York Knicks will clinch the championship for the first time since 1973 if they can win on the road against the San Antonio Spurs. Tip-off is at 1:30 Irish time. And that's the sport with Simply Suits.
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20: 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It will be dry with fabulous sunny spells with highest temperatures of 17 to 22 degrees.
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20: 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It's Emer in for Katie Jane. I've got music for you right now. Olivia Rodrigo is on the way straight after Somber, Back to Friends. Cork.

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Taylor Swift is coming your way straight after one of my favorite songs of all time. 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

0: That is Taylor Swift with Cruel Summer on Cork's Red FM. Hello, good afternoon. How are you on this gorgeous sunny Saturday in Cork? It is Eimear Hallahan in for Katie Jane until 4 o'clock today, and I have an absolutely jam-packed show for you. I've got a pair of Westlife tickets to give away to their 25th anniversary tour. Very, very exciting. I'll give you all the details on how you can win those tickets later on. And of course, I just had Miss Taylor Swift playing one of her biggest tracks from her catalogue. That was Cruel Summer. Now, the 11-time Grammy winner, she's having quite a career high at the moment. Of course, she released her song for Toy Story 5, I Knew It, I Knew You, and it has just done crazy numbers on the charts already. But she also actually got added to the Songwriters Hall of Fame this week in New York, and she is always breaking records, so she is officially the youngest woman to be included into the Songwriters Hall of Fame. It looked like an amazing night. Somber, who is a really, really big Taylor Swift fan, actually performed two of her best love songs, Dear John and Cardigan. The performance was absolutely amazing, and of course this is the year she's getting married, 2026. It's been a great year for Taylor Swift already, and yeah, I'm excited to see more from her. Very, very excited. I've got more music coming your way to soundtrack your Saturday afternoon. I've got Stella Lefty, Calvin Harris and Jazzy. Jess Glynn, All I Am is coming up next on Cork's Red FM.
1: 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Ireland's number one taxi app.
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That is Calvin Harris and Jazzy Satisfy on Cork's Red FM. Doja Cat is on the way straight after Stella Lefty Boston on Cork's Red FM.

0: That is Doja Cat, Paint the Town Red on Cork's Red FM. Hello, good afternoon. How are you? It is Emer Hallahan in for Katie Jane this afternoon until 4 o'clock. I hope you are out enjoying this absolutely beautiful weather. Now, if you are single and you are looking for something to do this evening, I want to introduce you to Table for One Club. This is brand new and it is a really cool event for singles on tonight. So Table for One Club are hosting a meetup for singles in Clancy's Cork at 7 p.m. this evening. I caught up with the fabulous, amazing, so funny, so talented founder. I couldn't get the word founder into my brain there. I actually couldn't. I caught up with the founder, Leslie, to give you a bit of a rundown on what the event is going to be like. So, hey, Leslie.
1: Hi, Emer. So tonight is our first Table for One event for all singles in Cork. Everyone is welcome. It's not a ticketed event. We're hosting it in Clancy's in the city centre. Basically, it's just a night for people to meet other like-minded people off the apps. There's no pressure. I'll be there. I'll be the wing woman. I will make you feel comfortable. Yeah, be sure to come in. There'll be a glass of bubbly on arrival. Yeah, really looking forward to it.
0: Oh, it sounds absolutely amazing. Thank you so much for that, Leslie. And if you want to find out about future events from Table for One Club, follow them over on Instagram, table_41club, all spelled out. So it's going to be absolutely amazing. Let me know if you're heading in. I would love to know if you were heading in. Let me know, 0868104106 for WhatsApp. And right now, there's more music coming your way. I've got brand new music from Harry Styles. I've got K-pop Demon Hunters, but Tom Grennan, Remind Me, plays next on Cork's Red FM.
2: 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Hiya, Sean. 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

That is, of course, K-pop Demon Hunters with Golden on Cork's Red FM. I've got Jonas Blue and Ray on the way before one. Right now, though, it's brand new music from Harry Styles. This is Dance No More on Cork's Red FM.

0: That's Jonas Blue and Ray by your side on Cork's Red FM. It's Emer in for Katie Jane. And just after 1 o'clock, I've got more music on the way from Olivia Dean, 54 Ultra and Ed Sheeran. I'm also going to give you all the details on how you can go into this summer with an extra €307,000. That is all coming up after your latest news and sport next.
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12: It's 1 o'clock. Good afternoon. I'm Ellen Butler. Canadian Prime Minister Mark Carney has arrived in Ireland for a two-day visit. He's spending today in Dublin before heading to his ancestral home of County Mayo tomorrow. Our chief reporter Barry White has more.
13: Canadian Prime Minister Mark Carney is in Dublin today for a landmark visit aimed at strengthening ties between Ireland and Canada. He was welcomed by Taoiseach Micheál Martin at Dublin Airport this morning before travelling to government buildings for bilateral talks. The two leaders are expected to announce closer trade links at a joint press conference shortly. Mr Carney will also speak at Trinity College Dublin and attend an official dinner at Dublin Castle this evening. It's the first bilateral visit to Ireland by a Canadian Prime Minister in almost 10 years.
12: Meanwhile, a Canadian tech firm is making a major investment in Ireland. OpenText says it will create 400 new jobs in Cork and Galway by 2029. The company says the €105 million expansion demonstrates its ongoing commitment to growing its presence in Ireland. Executive Vice President Shannon Bell says being based here allows the company to support its wider EU business.
14: Ireland's been a great location for us in terms of technology, having access to skills, fantastic universities, and also a great location for us to support our EU business. It's been a natural partner for OpenText. We started our location here in 2010.
12: A number of anti-racism demonstrations are taking place in Northern Ireland today, with hundreds of people expected to gather in Belfast and Derry. They're in response to violent disorder during the week, which saw some families forced to flee their homes as houses, cars and businesses were set on fire. The riots were triggered by a serious knife attack in Belfast. A Sudanese man has appeared in court in relation to the incident. Writer and journalist Gemma McSherry says social media has been a big factor in the disorder.
15: We are now seeing people from across the sectarian divide coming out on the streets and taking part in this. And a lot of that is to do with social media. People are being taught how to be better at being violent. They are being taught through social media how to organize these gangs and how to go out and make sure that they aren't being caught in what they're doing. And that is very, very scary. And that is an escalation of the type of violence that we've been seeing for years.
12: An 18-year-old man is the latest to be charged in relation to the disorder in the north. He's been charged with common law riot and attempted criminal damage on the Newton Ards Road in Belfast on Tuesday and is due in court today. So far, 23 arrests have been made in connection with this week's violence, with 17 people charged to court. Tehran and Washington are both talking up the prospects of peace, despite the US shooting down Iranian drones heading for the Strait of Hormuz. It's thought a series of proposals to end the war could be signed in the coming days. They're thought to include reopening the vital shipping channel and lifting the US blockade on Iranian ports. Mark Weiss, Israel correspondent with the Irish Times, says there is cautious optimism.
16: I would probably say there's more optimism now than at any time in the past over the ongoing negotiations. But still, it must be stressed, still no deal and still no confirmation from the sides that final agreement has been agreed to on a text even.
12: Finally for now, the mystery behind Shergar has been revealed. The daughter of the Aga Khan, who owned the world famous racehorse, says Shergar was killed in an awful way 2 days after he was kidnapped from Ballymoney Stud in County Kildare in 1983. His abductors, who it's always been suspected were the IRA, had demanded £2 million ransom. In her first interview since taking over her father's horse racing empire, Princess Zara Aga Khan told the Telegraph newspaper the ransom was never paid. She said her father couldn't do so if the money was going to be used against human beings. That's your news update at 1:04.
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17: Good afternoon, I'm Dan Casey. Starting with the Gaelic Games, and Cork are back in action in the All-Ireland Football Championship this afternoon. The Rebels, though, will have an incredibly tough trip to last year's runners-up Donegal, where a win would see them into the quarter-final stage. Throw-in and Ballybuffet is at 3 p.m. Meanwhile, in 2B, Monaghan host Roscommon at 4:30. Kerry are on the road to face Kildare at 5:30, while Derry face Meath at 7. Meanwhile, in the TG Carr All-Ireland Ladies Football Senior Championship, Cork are on the road to face Waterford this evening, where throw-in is at 7:30. While in the Electric Ireland All-Ireland Minor Hurling Championship semi-finals, Cork face Tipperary at the Gaelic Grounds, that's at 2 p.m, while Galway face Limerick at 7 in Ennis in the other semi-final. Close to home, in Division 2 of the Red FM Hurling League, Carrigaline face Napiershiek at 7:30. And moving on to football, at the World Cup today in Group B, Qatar face Switzerland from 8, while in Group C, Brazil take on Morocco at 11, followed by the meeting of Scotland and Haiti at 2 a.m. in Foxborough. In Group D, at 5 a.m, Australia face Turkey, while close to home in the SSC Airtricity First Division, Cove Ramblers are on the road to face Longford Town, where kickoff is at 7:30. Locally, Avondale United and Blarney United go head-to-head in the Munster Senior League Premier Division First Division Playoff. Kick-off at Ringmahon Park is at 3 p.m. Lastly to basketball, it's Game 5 of the NBA Finals, and the New York Knicks will clinch the championship for the first time since 1973 if they can win on the road against the San Antonio Spurs. Tip-off is at 1:30 a.m. Irish time. And that's the sport with Simply Suits.
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0: Today will be absolutely stunning with loads of sunny spells and highest temperatures of 17 to 22 degrees.
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0: 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The cash machine will then randomly pick a number, and it could be you we're calling on Red FM. 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Hey, it's Emer in for Katie Jane until 4. I've got music for you right now from Olivia Dean with Baby Steps on Cork's Red FM.
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That is, of course, Ed Sheeran with Bad Habits on Cork's Red FM. Good afternoon. Happy Saturday. It's Emer in for Katie Jane until 4. I've got music for you now. I've got Eminem on the way straight after a bit of a throwback. Love this. Britney Spears, Toxic on Cork's Red FM.

0: Eminem with Houdini on Cork's Red FM. Hello, happy Saturday. If you're just joining me, it is Eimear Hallahan in for Katie Jane until 4 o'clock today. And I really, really want to know what you're getting up to for the day. The weather is absolutely beautiful. Send me a text. Are you going to a gig tonight? Live at the Marquee, maybe? 0868 104 106. I would love to know what you are up to. I went to my first gig of 2026 last night in Virgin Media Park. It was amazing. We went to see Kingfisher, of course. Now, I'll be honest with you. I'm not used to a later night. I'm not. So, well, we got to Virgin Media Park a little bit early, sat down by the railings, closed my eyes for a little small power nap. Just, you know, doze in and out. But it was amazing. Oh my goodness, they were absolutely brilliant. Such a great atmosphere to see everybody just buzzing. And the weather was so glorious and so gorgeous. It just really gave me that summer feeling. I think your first gig of the summer always does that, doesn't it? Were you there last night? I would love to know what you thought of it. 0868 104 106. And next week is another fabulous week of gigs in Cork. Of course, Codeline and CMAT are coming to Virgin Media Park. CMAT is just absolutely killing it at the moment. Of course, Olivia Rodrigo covered her song and she's just blown up. And I feel like she's getting so all her flowers that she has always deserved. And then next weekend, Zach Bryan is playing at Parky Quay for two nights. And our Big Red Bus will be there. So let me know if you are heading to any of those gigs next week. I've got a bit of FOMO. I'm not going to lie, I've got a bit of FOMO. My dad is heading to Zach Bryan. And speaking of my dad, I'm going to tell you all about his lad's holiday, his very unconventional lad's holiday that he is on right now in a while. Coming up though, I've got a bit of Kacey Musgraves. Got her latest track on the way, as well as Sigala and Ella Eyre. Up next though, it's one of my favourite songs at the moment. It's Tame Impala and Jenny Dracula on Cork's Red FM. Red FM.
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7: Lads, this might be this team's last game together. For some of us, this will be the high point of our inter-county careers. For others, well, it's only the start. We've put the hard yards in. Let's leave every last one on that pitch.
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10: From the 12th to the 21st of June, the Cork Midsummer Festival gets underway, featuring a programme of theatre, dance, music, opera, visual arts and street arts events across the city. 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And on Friday the 19th of June, Codeline bring their farewell show to Virgin Media Park.
9: 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The Red FM Events Guide with Heinz Tomato Ketchup. The unmistakable taste of summer. Cork's hit music. The more-

on Cork's Red FM. Hey, it's Eva in for Katie Jane. Alex Warren is on the way after some brand new music. This is from Casey Musgraves and it's called Dry Spell on Cork's Red FM.

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0: That's Alex Warren with Eternity on Cork's Red FM. Hello, good afternoon. How are you? It is Emer Hallahan in for Katie Jane this afternoon. And a little while ago, I told you I was going to give you the details of my dad's unconventional lads holiday. So he headed off on the ferry over to Wales to take part in, I don't know if you've ever heard of this, the Man versus Horse Marathon. It is a 21-mile endurance race. As I said, it's being held this weekend in Wales. And the idea for the race, I obviously have done some research since he went off on this mad holiday. So the idea for the race came from a pub bet back in 1980. And the race essentially tests whether a human can outpace a horse. So, you know, they're running through mountain terrain, road and trail, and there is an elevation gain of 1,372 metres in the race. So generally, it's between 21 and 24 miles, and it took 25 years for a human runner to beat a horse. So obviously the runners get a bit of a head start, and then the horses and their riders get sent off. And, you know, the whole thing is, are you going to beat the horse or are the horses going to beat you? It is absolutely insane. And do you know what? As soon as he told us, it's just so John. It's just so John. I told you a couple of weeks ago, he helped me through the second half of the Cork City Marathon. And this is just kind of what he does. You know, I wasn't shocked. But let me know, is this your idea of a lad's holiday? Pop over to Wales, man versus horse marathon. Is that your idea of a lad's holiday? Or what is your idea of the perfect lad's holiday? I'd love to know. Head over to WhatsApp 0868 104106. Would you do this? Would you do the Man v Horse Marathon? I mean, it sounds like great crack until you have to run 21 miles. Maybe if it was 10 miles, I might do it. But 21, I fear I wouldn't be able. I'd be hopping on a horse to get a spin. More music coming your way before 2 o'clock. I've got BB Rexha on the way, as well as Benson Boone up next, though. It's Black Magic on Cork's Red FM.
1: 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Now, you take a left and then you go past Murphy's house. Do you know the Murphy's? Their young lad, Sean. I think he's over in London now. Oh, yeah.
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10: Driving down a 4-5, running out.

He has been teasing new music constantly. That is, of course, Benson Boone with Slow It Down. I cannot wait to see what he has in store for us. I want to give a big shout out. Linda has texted in that her Slimming World Frankfield Douglas members are doing the 21 kilometre challenge tomorrow for the Down Syndrome Centre Cork, and she's super proud of every single one of them. That comes in from Linda. So have a great day tomorrow, guys. That is absolutely amazing. The Down Syndrome Centre in Cork, it's such a fantastic centre. Yeah, so have a great day. I love it. I hope you get gorgeous weather for it. I've got more music now for you before too. I've got Lizzo on the way after BB Rexha and Faithless, New Religion on Cork's Red FM.

0: That is Lizzo with Juice on Cork's Red FM. It's Eimear Hallahan with you until 4 o'clock. And just after two, I've got music on the way from Calvin Harris, Irish music from Florence Road, as well as a bit of Justin Bieber. I also have a pair of tickets to give away to Westlife's 25th anniversary tour. I will give you all the details on how you can win just after two. Right now, though, it is your latest news and sport next.
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11: It's 2 o'clock. Good afternoon. I'm Ellen Butler. Canadian Prime Minister Mark Carney has arrived in Ireland for a two-day visit. He's spending today in Dublin before heading to his ancestral home of County Mayo tomorrow. Our chief reporter Barry White has more.
12: Canadian Prime Minister Mark Carney is in Dublin today for a landmark visit aimed at strengthening ties between Ireland and Canada. He was welcomed by Taoiseach Micheál Martin at Dublin Airport this morning before travelling to government buildings for bilateral talks. The two leaders are expected to announce closer trade links at a joint press conference shortly. Mr. Carney will also speak at Trinity College Dublin and attend an official dinner at Dublin Castle this evening. It's the first bilateral visit to Ireland by a Canadian Prime Minister in almost 10 years.
11: Meanwhile, a Canadian tech firm is making a major investment in Ireland. OpenText says it will create 400 new jobs in Cork and Galway by 2029. The company says the €105 million expansion demonstrates its ongoing commitment to growing its presence here. Executive Vice President Shannon Bell says being based here allows the company to support its wider EU business.
13: Ireland's been a great location for us in terms of technology, having access to skills, fantastic universities, and also a great location for us to support our EU business. It's been a natural partner for OpenText. We started our location here in 2010.
11: A large anti-racism rally is taking place in Belfast this afternoon after a week that's seen rioting in Northern Ireland and attacks targeting the homes and businesses of foreign nationals. Another rally is about to get underway at the Guildhall in Derry. Our reporter Rory McKee is at Belfast City Hall.
6: Thousands have gathered here for the Together Against Hate rally. People are displaying banners and placards in support of the migrant community, with the crowd spilling onto the top of Royal Avenue and Donegal Square North. There's also a much smaller group staging a counter-demonstration in front of the City Hall gates.
11: An 18-year-old man is the latest to be charged in relation to that disorder in the north this week. He's been charged with common law riot and attempted criminal damage on the Newton Arts Road in Belfast on Tuesday and is due in court today. So far, 23 arrests have been made in connection with this week's violence. Tehran and Washington are both talking up the prospect of peace, despite the US shooting down Iranian drones heading for the Strait of Hormuz. It's thought a series of proposals to end the war could be signed in the coming days. They're thought to include reopening the vital shipping channel and lifting US blockades on Iranian ports. Mark Weiss, Israel correspondent with the Irish Times, says there's cautious optimism.
14: I would probably say there's more optimism now than at any time in the past over the ongoing negotiations, but still, it must be stressed, still no deal and still no confirmation from the sides that final agreement has been agreed to on a text even.
11: There needs to be a clear public transport plan for concert goers. That's the call from a Fine Gael TD as the concert and festival season kicks off. Grace Boland says the transport system can't deal with an increase in demand, with reports of people being stranded following recent concerts at St Anne's Park in Dublin. The Dublin Fine Gael West TD says there needs to be more joined up thinking.
15: So somebody needs to take overall responsibility. Currently, we have a fragmented approach. Event organisers, local authorities, transport operators, and the NTA. And the NTA exists to coordinate public transport. But what we have after gigs and events is actually undermining confidence in our public transport system.
11: Finally for now, Donald Trump's name has been removed from the Kennedy Center for the Performing Arts in Washington. The work began in the early hours of this morning after a court-enforced deadline was missed to have the current US president's name taken down. A judge had ruled only Congress has the power to rebrand the arts venue dedicated to the assassinated president. And that's your news update at 4 minutes past two.
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17: Good afternoon, I'm Dan Casey. Starting with Gaelic Games, and Cork are back in action in the All-Ireland Football Championship this afternoon. The Rebels, though, have an incredibly tough trip to last year's runners-up Donegal. A win would see the Rebels into the quarter-final stage. Thrown at Ballybuffet is at 3. Meanwhile, in 2B, Monaghan host Roscommon at 4:30. Kerry are on the road to face Kildare at 5:30. And Derry face Meath at 7. Meanwhile, in the TG Cahir All-Ireland Ladies Football Senior Championship, Cork are on the road to face Waterford this evening, where Throne is at 7:30. While in the Electric Ireland All-Ireland Minor Hurling Championship semi-finals, Cork face Tipperary at the Gaelic Grounds, and that one is just throwing in now, while Galway face Limerick at 7pm in Ennis. Close to home, in Division 2 of the Red FM Hurling League, Carrigaline then face Na Pearse at 7:30. To football now, and at the World Cup today. In Group B, Qatar face Switzerland from 8. In Group C, Brazil take on Morocco at 11, followed by the meeting of Scotland and Haiti at 2am in Foxborough. Meanwhile, in Group D at 5am, Australia face Turkey. Close to home in the SSC Airtricity First Division, Cove Ramblers are on the road to face Longford Town, where kickoff is at 7:30. And locally, Avondale United and Blarney United go head-to-head in the Munster Senior League Premier Division First Division playoff. Kickoff in Ringmahon Park is at 3. Lastly, to basketball, it's Game 5 of the NBA Finals, and the New York Knicks will clinch the championship for the first time since 1973 if they can win on the road against the San Antonio Spurs. Tip-off there is at 1:30 a.m. Irish time. And that's the sport with Simply Suits.
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0: Today will stay dry with stunning sunny spells with highest temperatures of 17 to 22 degrees.
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0: 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The cash machine will then randomly pick a number, and it could be you we're calling on Red FM. Answer within 5 rings, tell us the prize amount, and that cash is yours. €307,000. Text RED to 57557 and the very best of luck. It's Emer in for Katie Jane. I've got Westlife tickets to give away this hour. Right now though, it's Calvin Harris and Clementine Douglas.
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0: That's Paulsa. Dirty Cash on Cork's Red FM. Hello, good afternoon. It's Emer in for Katie Jane, and I am so unbelievably excited to give away a pair of tickets to the 25th anniversary Westlife show in the Three Arena. Of course, they're playing loads of dates throughout this September, and I am going to sort you out with a pair of tickets for one of the nights. This is huge. This is huge. I already have a text in from Shannon. Emer, get me to Westlife. I live and breathe Nicky Byrne. And she sent me loads of pictures. I'm obsessed. You see, we're on the same level, Shannon. I have been going to Westlife concerts since I was 6 years old. I already have my tickets for the 25th anniversary show. And I genuinely cannot wait. All you have to do if you want to win a pair of tickets, you need to send me a voice note and sing me a line from your favourite Westlife song. Let me know who you are, where you are. 0868 104 106. That's all you've got to do. Now, if it was me, bop, bop, baby, please don't let me go. Oh, ah, I'm a bop, bop, baby girl through and through. When that comes on, I cry. It's not even a sad song, but it's just my song. It's my song. The other one will be Uptown Girl. Uptown Girl. That's all you have to do. Send me a voice note. Sing a line from your favourite Westlife song. Let me know who you are, where you are. 0868 104 106. And you could be going to see the 25th anniversary show in the Three Arena in Dublin in September. Huh. I cannot wait to hear your singing voices. I cannot wait. Irish music on the way from Dermot Kennedy after Joel Corry. Sorry. Up next on Cork's Red FM.
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0: That's Irish music on Cork's Red FM. That was Dermot Kennedy with Turnstile. And don't worry, you still do have some time to enter to win a pair of tickets to go see Westlife on their 25th anniversary show in the Three Arena in Dublin. All you have to do, right? Send me a voice note. Sing me a line from your favourite Westlife song. Let me know who you are and where you are. 0868 104106. If you need some inspiration, we've got Emma singing You Raise Me Up.
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0: 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My name is Emma Lynch and I would love to go to Westlife's 25th anniversary.
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3: 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Uptown Girl! I will be an Uptown Girl if I win these tickets. I'm just in the car on the way to y'all with the boys. Thank you.
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1: 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Sing a line from your favourite Westlife song. 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

0: That is Blessing Carmen Watson. Kisses on Cork's Red FM. The time has come to give away the pair of tickets to Westlife in the Three Arena for their 25th anniversary tour. They're playing so many dates throughout September, and I'm going to sort one of you out with a pair of tickets for one of the nights. Now, I will say there is someone over on WhatsApp who has put in legwork that I haven't seen. I haven't seen before, guys. I haven't seen before. And that is Nicola. I have 5 different voice notes sent in from Nicola. I'm absolutely obsessed. My personal favourite that she sent.
1: You raise me up so I can stand on mountains. You raise me up to walk on. And I'll sing it tomorrow.
0: Nicola, congratulations. You and your 5 voice notes have won the tickets to go see Westlife's 25th anniversary tour in September. I'm so, so excited for you. You know the words to literally every single song. And I'm actually going to get a bit of World of Our Own on the way for all of us Westlife heads before 3 o'clock. Up next, though, it's George Ezra with Green Green Grass on Cork's Red FM.
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0: Sabrina Carpenter with Tears on Cork's Red FM. I have gotten a reaction in from our Westlife winner, Nicola.
1: My God, that's the best news ever. I can't believe I actually won it. Oh my God. Woohoo! Westlife, here I come. 25th anniversary.
0: Woohoo! And Nicola, I'm delighted for you and just for you. I've got some Westlife on the way straight after brand new music from Noah Kahan. This is Doors on Cork's Red FM.

0: Westlife, World of Our Own on Cork's Red FM. It just doesn't get better than that, does it? I cannot wait for the 25th anniversary shows. I literally cannot wait. I've got more music on the way just after three. I've got Rossi and Jazzy, Teddy Swims, as well as Tiesto and Ava Max. They're all on the way. I'm also going to give you all the details on how you can win €307,000. That's after our latest news and sport next.
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8: It's 3 o'clock. Good afternoon. I'm Ellen Butler. The Taoiseach has welcomed Canadian Prime Minister Mark Carney home as he begins a two-day visit to Ireland. Mr. Carney will attend a number of engagements in Dublin today before travelling to Mayo tomorrow. His grandparents emigrated from the village of Ahagour near Westport to Quebec in 1925. Speaking at a joint press conference this afternoon, Micheál Martin said it was an honour to welcome the Canadian leader to Ireland.
9: It's a particular honour to welcome Prime Minister Carney to Ireland today. In fact, we are not just welcoming him to Ireland, we are welcoming him home. Prime Minister Carney, you are the grandson of immigrants who left Ireland a little over 100 years ago.
8: Large anti-racism rallies are taking place in Belfast and Derry this afternoon after a week that's seen rioting in Northern Ireland and attacks targeting the homes and businesses of foreign nationals. Our reporter Rory McKee is at Belfast City Hall.
10: Thousands have gathered here for the Together Against Hate rally. People are displaying banners and placards in support of the migrant community, with the crowd spilling onto the top of Royal Avenue and Donegal Square North. There's also a much smaller group staging a counter-demonstration in front of the City Hall gates.
8: Pakistan's Prime Minister says an agreement between the US and Iran is expected to be finalised in the next 24 hours. The memorandum of understanding would see the reopening of the Strait of Hormuz and the lifting of the US blockade on Iranian ports. Once the initial deal was done, negotiators would still have to hash out the specifics, including discussions on Iran's nuclear programme. Mark Weiss, Israel correspondent with the Irish Times, says the initial proposal also involves a two-month ceasefire.
11: What's at stake here is a memorandum of understanding to be signed between the sides, if you like, a framework agreement during which a 60-day ceasefire will be observed. The Strait of Hormuz will be opened pretty quickly, as will the US lifting its sanctions on Iranian ports.
8: Vape spiking is on the rise. That's according to Safe Gigs Ireland, an initiative of the Cork Sexual Violence Centre, which is calling for spiking to be recognised as a standalone crime. A synthetic drug called Spice, LSD, MDMA and other sedatives are being used to spike vapes. CEO of the Sexual Violence Centre in Cork, Mary Crilly, warns not to share vapes.
12: I've seen young people kind of sharing vapes, and what I'm saying to them, don't do that. I mean, I think anything you can open and put any kind of substance in, they find ways, but don't share. Really don't share. Keep whatever you're drinking, whatever you're taking, keep it yourself, because there is always a danger. And there's a danger if your friends didn't do it, somebody else did it, but somebody kind of who you know. So it's about keeping safe and keeping aware.
8: There's a call for a clear public transport plan for concert goers this summer. It follows reports of people being stranded after recent concerts at St Anne's Park in Dublin. Fine Gael's Grace Boland says the National Transport Authority needs to ensure Irish Rail, Dublin Bus and Lewis work together to provide additional services. The Dublin Fine Gael West TD says current transport services aren't enough to accommodate fans during large events.
13: So we have fantastic concerts and gigs happening right across Dublin this summer, but we need to see public transport plan. We know the dates, we know the venues, we know the ticket sales. We're encouraging people to use public transport to get to these gigs. But what we don't have is a joined up public transport plan for getting people home safely. And when people come out of concerts, they're faced with long queues, overcrowding, limited services and often ghost buses.
8: Finally for now, Anthropic has shut down access to its new AI model, Claude Fable 5, after intervention from US national security authorities. The American company says there were concerns over a potential technique for bypassing the system's built-in protections. In a statement, the company says it was ordered to suspend foreign nationals from using it, a program the company itself described as too powerful. That's your news update at 3:04.
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15: Good afternoon, I'm Dan Casey. Starting with Gaelic Games, and Cork are back in action in the All-Ireland Football Championship this afternoon. The Rebels, though, have an incredibly tough trip to last year's runners-up Donegal. A win would see them into the quarter-final stage, and that one is just throwing in Ballybofey now. Meanwhile, in Sue B, Monaghan host Roscommon at 4:30, and Kerry are on the road to face Kildare at 5:30, while Derry face Meath at 7. Meanwhile, in the TG Carr All-Ireland Ladies Football Senior Championship, Cork are on the road to face Waterford this evening, where Throne is at 7:30. And in the Electric Ireland All-Ireland Minor Hurling Championship semi-finals, Cork currently lead Tipperary at the Gaelic Grounds, and with 15 minutes left, it's Cork 2:14 to Tipps 3:10, while in the other semi-final, Galway face Limerick at 7 p.m. in Ennis. But in Division 2 of the Red FM Hurling League, Carrigaline face the Pearshig at 7:30. To football now, and at the World Cup today, in Group B, Qatar face Switzerland from 8, and in Group C, Brazil take on Morocco at 11, followed by the meeting of Scotland and Haiti at 2 a.m. in Foxborough. While in Group D at 5 a.m, Australia face Turkey. Close to home, in the SSC Airtricity First Division, Cove Ramblers are on the road to face Longford Town, where kickoff is at 7:30. And close to home, even more, Avondale United and Blarney United go head-to-head in the Munster Senior League Premier Division First Division playoff, and that one is just kicking off now. Lastly, to basketball, it's Game 5 of the NBA Finals, and the New York Knicks will clinch the championship for the first time since 1973 if they can win on the road against the San Antonio Spurs. Tip-off is at 1:30 a.m. Irish time. And that's the sport with Simply Suits.
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0: Today will be dry with gorgeous sunny spells with highest temperatures of 17 to 22 degrees.
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0: 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It's Emer in for Katie Jane. I've got music for you now. I've got Teddy Swims on the way after Rossi and Jazzy. High on Me.
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Tiesto and Ava Max, the motto on Cork's Red FM. Jack Harlow is on the way. Right now, though, it is Mr. Robbie Williams with Let Me Entertain You on Cork's Red FM.

0: Loving on Me on Cork's Red FM. Hello, happy Saturday. I hope you're having a lovely day. It is Emer Hallahan in for Katie Jane until 4 o'clock. And Sinead Quinlan and the gorgeous Red Patrollers are having an absolutely brilliant day out. They are down at the Irish Yogurt's Clonakilty Street Carnival to celebrate their 10th anniversary. It looks like the most incredible today. I've got Sinead on the line to tell us all about it. Hey Sinead, how are you getting on?
1: Hey Mer, it's Sinead. Now, don't be jealous, right? I'm having the best day ever at Red FM. I am down here enjoying the sun, all right? For a very special reason, the Irish Yogurt's Clonakilty Street Carnival is happening today as we speak. It's on all day and it's their 10th anniversary. They pulled out all the stops. It's unbelievable. There's so much going on, I swear. Simon Zeebo is here, right? I'm having a look at him right now. He's standing across from me. He's out being mobbed by people. Everybody's trying to get a photo with him.

0: so fair as well. Like, of course, I'm going to go try and get a photo with him as well. I'm being fed and watered here. I'm after a ham and cheese toastie. I'm after a yogurt, Irish yogurt, obviously. I have a coffee on the way. Me and the Rapper Trollers were having the best day ever. Loads of people are coming up and saying hello to us. So, so lovely. The vibes are good. The sun is out. There's loads happening down here. So yeah, come on down. We're here for the whole day.
1: Oh, that sounds absolutely amazing. I'm jealous. I'm jealous. I really, really am. And I'm screaming, get that picture with Simon Zeebo, girl. A little fun fact for you all. I actually used to do athletics for Lee Vale AC. And Arthur Zeebo, Simon's dad, was my coach. And before Simon was what he is to Irish rugby and Munster rugby, he scored a try. And I remember one day, Arthur showing us the video of the try, being like, he's going to be a star. He's going to be a star. So there you go. Fun fact for your Saturday afternoon. Brand new music on the way next from Olivia Rodrigo with the Drop Dead on Cork's Red FM.
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11: And you and everyone on the team could be getting a delivery of freshly made buns, cakes,

That's Selena Gomez with Calm Down on Cork's Red FM. Olivia Dean is coming up straight after Irish music. They played two sold-out nights at Virgin Media Park. This is Kingfisher. The sun will never settle on Cork's Red FM.

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0: Olivia Dean, Nice to Each Other on Cork's Red FM. Hello, if you are just joining me, it is Emer Hallahan with you until 4 o'clock. I am, of course, in for the fabulous Katie Jane. And I would love to know what you are up to for your Saturday afternoon / evening. Are you heading to Live at the Marquee? Are you going to go see David Gray? Oh my goodness, he is going to be absolutely amazing. Head over to Red FM's Instagram if you want to see him. He came into us during the week, gave us our own special little performance. He's absolutely sound, number one. And of course, so talented. Head over if you want to see him perform at Babylon on our Instagram. Just stunning. 10 out of 10. The gig is going to be amazing. I've got Irish music on the way next from Amy. It's her brand new track, Hurt Like Hell, on Cork's Red FM.
1: 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Welcome back to Love FM. Emma's on line two with some news. Emma.
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Calvin Harris and Ellie Goulding, Free on Cork's Red FM just before 4 o'clock. I've got more music. I've got Shapeshifters and Drake on the way after new music from Taylor Swift. This is Elizabeth Taylor on Cork's Red FM.

0: Matters with Lola's team on Cork's Red FM. That is it from me, Eimear Hallahan. Thank you so much for spending your Saturday afternoon with me. The amazing Stevie G is on the way next, and he is coming up after your latest news and sport next. Have a fantastic weekend.
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3: It's 4 o'clock. Good afternoon. I'm Ellen Butler. The Taoiseach has welcomed Canadian Prime Minister Mark Carney home as he begins a two-day visit to Ireland. Mr Carney will attend a number of engagements in Dublin today before travelling to Mayo tomorrow. His grandparents emigrated from the village of Ahagour near Westport to Quebec in 1925. Speaking at a joint press conference this afternoon, Taoiseach Micheál Martin gave him a warm welcome.
4: It's a particular honour to welcome Prime Minister Carney to Ireland today. In fact, we're not just welcoming him to Ireland, we are welcoming him home. Prime Minister Carney, you are the grandson of immigrants who left Ireland a little over 100 years ago.
3: Canada and Ireland have announced a new bilateral partnership on trade, climate action and science. The Irish government has fully ratified the Comprehensive Economic and Trade Agreement, better known as CETA, between Canada and the European Union. The agreement means trade between the two countries will now grow even further. Canadian Prime Minister Carney says it's important. It's an important step in strengthening ties.
5: Taoiseach, I would just like to underscore how pleased we are that you're moving forward with the full ratification of CETA with the amendments to the Arbitration Act now passed through Oireachtas. And I know that was important work and we're very grateful.
3: Thousands of people have descended on Belfast and Derry for anti-racism rallies this afternoon in the wake of riots and attacks on foreign-owned homes and businesses this week. There was also a small counter-demonstration at Belfast City Hall. The unrest this week was sparked by a serious knife attack. The suspect, a Sudanese man, appeared in court earlier this week. These demonstrators in Belfast say those involved in the disorder do not speak for everyone.
6: If they're protesting against what they say, that people are over here taking our jobs, then why are you attacking businesses, people that are trying to make a safe future for themselves and their family here?
7: Everything we've seen this week isn't the Belfast that everyone here knows and loves. I work with such amazing people who are immigrants and they are just the most wonderful people, and everything that's gone on this week is a small few, but we wanted to show that it's not representative of Belfast as a whole.
3: Pakistan's Prime Minister says an agreement between the US and Iran is expected to be finalised in the next 24 hours. The memorandum of understanding would see the reopening of the Strait of Hormuz and the lifting of the US blockade on Iranian ports. Once the initial deal is done, negotiators would still have to hash out the specifics and discuss Iran's nuclear programme. Mark Weiss, Israel correspondent with the Irish Times, says the initial proposal also involves a two-month ceasefire.
8: What's at stake here is a memorandum of understanding to be signed between the sides, if you like, a framework agreement during which a 60-day ceasefire will be observed. The Strait of Hormuz will be opened pretty quickly, as will the US lifting its sanctions on Iranian ports.
3: A woman has been seriously injured in a shark attack off a Sydney beach, the fourth incident of its kind in Australia in recent weeks. The 35-year-old suffered serious leg and arm injuries when she was bitten by a large shark while swimming about 30 metres off Coogee Beach this morning. And finally for now, the mystery behind Shergar has been revealed. The daughter of the late Aga Khan, who co-owned the world-famous racehorse, says Shergar was killed in an awful way 2 days after he was kidnapped from Ballymoney Stud in County Kildare in 1983. His abductors, who it's always been suspected were the IRA, had demanded £2 million ransom. In her first interview since taking over her father's horse racing empire, Princess Zara Aga Khan told The Telegraph the ransom was never paid. She said her father couldn't do so if the money was going to be used against human beings. That's your news update at 4 minutes past four.
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10: Good afternoon, I'm Dan Casey. Starting with Gaelic Games, and Cork are back in action in the All-Ireland Football Championship this afternoon. The Rebels are currently losing out 1-7 to 5 points in Ballybuffet against the All-Ireland runners-up Donegal, and the players have just come back out for the second half, where the winner will be straight into the All-Ireland quarter-final. Meanwhile in 2B, Monaghan host Roscommon at 4:30, while Kerry are on the road to face Kildare at 5:30, while Derry face Meath at 7. Elsewhere, in the TG Carr All-Ireland Ladies Football Senior Championship, Cork are on the road to face Waterford this evening, where Throne is at 7:30. While in the Electric Ireland All-Ireland Minor Hurling Championship semi-finals, Cork lost out to Tipperary at the Gaelic Grounds, where it finished Cork 2-19 to Tipps 5-18. Meanwhile, in the other semi-final, Galway face Limerick at 7 p.m. in Ennis. While close at home in Division 2 of the Red FM Hurling League, Carrigaline face Napiershick at 7:30. Moving on to football, and at the World Cup today, in Group B, Qatar face Switzerland from 8, while in Group C, Brazil take on Morocco at 11, followed by the meeting of Scotland and Haiti at 2 a.m. in Foxborough. Meanwhile, in Group D at 5 a.m, Australia face Turkey. Close to home in the SSC Electricity First Division, Cove Ramblers are on the road to face Longford Town, where kickoff is at 7:30. While lastly to basketball, it's Game 5 of the NBA Finals, and the New York Knicks will clinch the championship for the first time since 1973 if they can win on the road against the San Antonio Spurs, where tip-off is at 1:30 a.m. Irish time. And that's the sport with Simply Suits.
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11: It's going to be mostly dry today with highs of 22 degrees.
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0: artists from Avicii, Levels, and another artist who died relatively young was Robert Miles and Children. Coming up next hour, we're going to be live in the mix, and we've got loads more dance anthems.
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3: 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But on the sideline is another team. One that's passed on what they learned yesterday to shape those on the pitch today. That's what the game is built on. Because playing it forward isn't just about lifting cups, but lifting a team. And behind every county are those who lift us all. AIB, proud sponsor of the GAA All-Ireland Senior Football Championship. AIB, for the life you're after.
4: Lads, this might be this team's last game together. For some of us, this will be the high point of our inter-county careers. For others, well, it's only the start. We've put the hard yards in. Let's leave every last one on that pitch.
5: 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It's the Electric Ireland GAA Hurling Minor Semi-Final this Saturday. 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
12: At 5, good evening, I'm Tina Gates. The Taoiseach has rejected suggestions Fianna Fáil covered up the crimes of Bill Keneally. He was responding to a commission report which found the serial child sex abuser received favourable treatment when his offences first came to the attention of Gardaí in Waterford in 1987. Micheál Martin described Keneally's actions as horrific and reprehensible and said he had pushed for a full investigation into the handling of the case. Speaking this afternoon, he said there is no evidence of a Fianna Fáil cover-up.
13: I think the actions of Bill Keneally were reprehensible and horrific, and I would have called nearly a decade ago for a commission investigation into the handling of that, and I've read the report. The report doesn't implicate the Fianna Fáil party.
12: There's hope a peace deal between the US and Iran can be finalised in the next 24 hours. The Memorandum of Understanding would see the reopening of the Strait of Hormuz and the lifting of the US blockade on Iranian ports. Once the initial deal is done, negotiators would still have to hash out the specifics, including discussions on Iran's nuclear programme. Speaking in Ireland today, the Canadian Prime Minister Mark Carney said the G7 summit in France on Monday could lead to additional progress towards peace in the Middle East.
14: There will be an opportunity. I think the G7 is timely, and not least because it is an expanded group at the G7 under the French presidency, including a number of Gulf countries that will be there, as well as Egypt. And timely in the sense of if there is progress, more can be done to reinforce that progress and move forward.
12: Thousands of people have descended on Belfast and Derry for anti-racism rallies this afternoon in the wake of riots and attacks on foreign-owned homes and businesses this week. There was also a smaller counter-demonstration at Belfast City Hall. The unrest this week was sparked by a serious knife attack. The suspect, a Sudanese man, appeared in court earlier this week. These demonstrators in Belfast say those involved in the disorder do not speak for everyone.
1: If they're protesting against what they say, that people are over here taking our jobs, then why are you attacking businesses, people that are trying to make a safe future for themselves and their family here?
15: Everything we've seen this week isn't the Belfast that everyone here knows and loves. I work with such amazing people who are immigrants, and they are just the most wonderful people, and everything that's gone on this week is a small few, but we wanted to show that it's not representative of Belfast as a whole.
12: As festival season gets underway, people are being warned to stay vigilant for spiking. The Cork Sexual Violence Centre says in recent times it's seen an increase in drugging cases, and CEO Mary Crilly says people are sometimes doing it as a joke.
16: So I just find in recent times it's come up a lot more, and not just to spike someone to sexually assault them, sometimes it's done for the crack. You know, I mean, we've come across a lot of young fellas who think this is a great laugh, and they spike them. People lose hours, they lose time, they lose confidence, they don't know what's happened, if anything has happened, and it's not a bit funny.
12: Anthropic has shut down access to its new AI model Claude Fable 5 after intervention from US national security authorities. The American company says there were concerns over a potential technique for bypassing the system's built-in protections. In a statement, Anthropic said it was ordered to suspend foreign nationals from using Claude Fable 5, a program the company has self-described as too powerful. And the mystery behind Shergar has been revealed. The daughter of the Aga Khan, who owned the world-famous racehorse, says Shergar was killed in an unlawful way 2 days after he was kidnapped from Ballymoney stud in County Kildare in 1983. His abductors, who it's always been suspected were the IRA, had demanded a £2 million ransom. And that's your latest news update at 4 minutes past five.
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21: Good afternoon, I'm Dan Casey. Starting with Gaelic games, and Cork have pulled off a famous victory, beating Donegal in Ballybofey to send themselves into the All-Ireland quarter-final. A huge congratulations from all of us here on Red FM. They beat out the All-Ireland runners-up 17 points to 113 in an incredible victory. Meanwhile, in Division 2B, Monaghan lead Roscommon 1-6 to 6 points, while Kerry are on the road to face Kildare at 5:30, while Derry then face Meath at 7. In the TG Cahir All-Ireland Ladies Football Senior Championship, Cork are on the road to face Waterford this evening, where Throne is at 7:30. While in the Electric Ireland All-Ireland Minor Hurling Championship semi-finals, Cork lost out to Tipperary at the Gaelic Grounds, where it finished Cork 2-19 to Tips 5-18. While in the other semi-final, Galway faced Limerick at 7 p.m. in Ennis. In Division 2 with the Red FM Hurling League, Carrigaline faced Napiershick at 7:30. Moving on to football, and at the World Cup today in Group B, Qatar face Switzerland from 8, while in Group C, Brazil take on Morocco at 11, followed by the meeting of Scotland and Haiti at 2 a.m. in Foxborough, while in Group D at 5 a.m. Australia face Turkey. While close to home in the SSC Airtricity First Division, Cove Ramblers are on the road to face Longford Town, where kickoff is at 7:30. Lastly, to basketball, it's Game 5 of the NBA Finals, and the New York Knicks will clinch the championship for the first time since 1973 if they can win on the road against the San Antonio Spurs. Tip-off is at 1:30 a.m. Irish time, and that's the sport with Simply Suits.
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0: It's going to be mostly dry today with highs of 22 degrees.
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0: Stevie G in the hot seat here. 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

0: Bob Sinclair, Cutie B doing his best Fat Man Scoop impression with Rock This Party. Calvin Harris before that. On the way, music from Madison Avenue, big anthem from Daft Punk from back in the day, and we got Morgan Seatree with the
1: 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Jumping. Missed the last bus? 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

Of course, Noel Rogers, who appeared on this show a couple of times back in the day. Madison Avenue before that. Now it's time, for, as promised, for Beat Is Jumping. You recognise the bass line from back in the day. This is Morgan Seatree.

0: Punchline to Sandy B and another classic dance track. We've got more where that came from. Maloko, Edward Maya and Fed Legrand.
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9: 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Kneecap, live at the Marquee, July 6th. 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
17: Well, welcome along to the Big Red Bench here on Red FM. Dan Casey here with you for the next hour. And Cork have pulled off a famous victory after beating Donegal in Ballybuffet to send themselves into the All-Ireland quarterfinal. Who would have thought? A huge congratulations from all of us to the team on Red FM. They beat out the All-Ireland runners-up 17 points to 113. An incredible victory for all involved. And here to us to talk about the game was Jonathan Higgins of Off the Ball. All right, we're delighted to be joined here on the Big Red Bench by Jonathan Higgins, who was there in Ballybuffet for a famous Cork victory for Off the Ball as the Cork footballers run out 17 points to 113 winners. Jonathan, safe to say, are you surprised by that result? I know I certainly am anyway.
18: Yeah, I think even the most red-tinted Cork supporters, well, as much as they would have believed, like, even just the logistics of getting here. I know the team got the flight up this morning, but trying to get that long journey up, the flight to Derry and an hour across on road, it's still a daunting challenge. You go in there and you saw how good that, and if you want to use the Kerry games as barometers, both sides, even just basic maths, isn't it? Sporting maths, that doesn't always add up. The Munster final defeat, and then the flip side of that, the demolition really by Donegal of Kerry in round one. Like, you throw all those in and it's a new occasion here in Ballybuffet. I'm still here looking out of it. It is a beautiful, beautiful surface. I'd say
0: 98% of it was full of loud, vocal Donegal supporters, but it was the pocket of sport. They were down to our right there, starting to hear the rebels, rebels, and they all gathered. A beautiful scene, actually, a couple of moments ago there. They all gathered outside the dressing room as the players got on. They're going back for a bite to eat in Letterkenny, but there's rebels, rebels was being shouted high into the Donegal sky here as well, and it is one of those wow, you had to be there sort of scenarios. Mad game, really, Dan. Like, we were joking here in the press box. I think the best description I can give of it is it reminded me of a game before the FRC changes. The game plan was set up. I don't think the game plan, even just the Cork backroom staff and Kevin Walsh and all these backroom analysts and everything, were set up just beside us. So you got to hear a bit of a bird's eye a view of them. They weren't particularly happy at times, but of a lack of penetration, really, if you want to call it that, in terms of the setup. But what happened was the first half was pretty much huge pockets and huge phases of Cork possession. Donegal sitting in their zonal defence, Cork playing on the outside of it, didn't really have, like, they had another couple of moments here or there that could have really done significant damage, but they didn't really. And you know, they got butchered then on the breakaway. Donegal, when they break, particularly in the first half, they were just blistering on the counter-attack. Gallen was good. Conor Ford, I think, he finished up with four in the end. And the Cork goal that they conceded in the first half, oh, was a real sucker punch. Initially a kick out was very well worked to Tommy Walsh, but he got his pocket picked by Michael Murphy, who fed Conor O'Donnell. That gave the opening goal. That scribbles the notes here back in the 24th minute. So it felt like one of those, was a huge roar from the Donegal faithful. It was nearly another goal a couple of seconds later, really, but Murphy made a bags of trying to punch into a relatively open goal. It should really have been a second goal. And even despite that, Cork, just as the hooter was about to hit for half time, I think it was Luke Fahey from over on that right hand side, through a crowd of bodies, like, poked one just into the side netting on the stroke of the hooter at half time, to try and paint the picture then for I know the many people that weren't able to see this game. It was 5-point advantage for Donegal, and like we were joking here that, you know, maybe it's just as well that people can't see this. The game was that stale. It was so flat. It was really, really flat, despite the packed stadium here as well. Biggest crowd in 20 years, they say here as well. But it was so flat because that's the way the game went. And even then, after half time, Murphy gets one straight away. Langan gets another. And Gallen gets another. And, you know, but 10 minutes into the second half, it's 1-10 to 9 points in favour of Donegal. And you think, I've seen this movie before. But there was an incident with Michael Murphy where, very similar to the league final, his hand strayed and, for me, looked like a fairly straightforward red card. yeah, well, like, he's a very good player, but we have seen this. I think the players beside us were, the lads beside us were saying, like, it's something we've seen before. But if anything, it seemed to spark Cork into life rather than the other way around. And I'm actually surprised that Jim McGuinness didn't take Murphy off, because he was involved in another incident a couple of minutes later, maybe about 5-10 minutes later, where there was another huge roar. But it seemed to just spark Cork into life. And like, Sherlock got two pointers in the first half. Like, he really is a 2-point machine. One from play, which was just hovering on the arc. Some of us weren't sure if he was actually inside or not. And then certainly one that was the 2-point free just before half time. He gets another one after half time. And then there's a score in the 55th minute from Ian McGuire, the captain of the side. And that, to me, as he turned around and swung it over, it was kind of one of those where I went, oh, Jesus, this might actually happen here sort of scenario. Because prior to then, I won't lie, I hadn't any tangible thoughts that this shock might happen. And then, like, you saw this absolutely 2 and 2 minutes, 61st, 67th minute, Luke Fahey from downtown, 2-pointer, and Tommy Walsh on a breakaway, a turnover outside of the boot effort. I'm not sure if the John Cleary interview has gone back to base yet, but there's a very funny line in it where he's like, I've been warning all the time not to go outside of the boot, but he did and it went over. So those 2-pointers in 2 minutes really swung the game around. That one from Tommy Walsh with 8 minutes to go put Cork into the lead for the first time. Now, there was a quick response from Donegal to tie up the sides, only for the second time, and then Sherlock had a 2-point free. It was one of those scenarios where the players didn't get out of the way in adequate time. It was brought forward the 50 metres, but he had the the Cronus to bring the ball back outside, win for the two-pointer. Again, another interesting line when I spoke to him afterwards. He said, we didn't come up here just to get a one-pointer. He had the courage to come out and the conviction, nailed it. And that put Cork in the lead. Now, actually, that was, with 5 minutes to go, was Cork's last score. But they really butchered another couple of opportunities. Another one that came back off the post. But they did see it out. And then you had almost a bizarre scenario at the end where Donegal are 2 points down and they're on the attack on the right-hand side. The clock is ticking away. It's about 30 seconds. You know it's either a green or an orange flag, and they're almost inside the 21 at this side. They work it across, and Turlough Carr, the youngster, blazed the ball over the bar, and then with 10 seconds to go, you knew that was it, and there was just euphoric scenes. And it wasn't quite the Jose Mourinho in the Nou Camp where the sprinklers come on, but the PA system, God love them. One of the locals here who remain nameless said it was the most strongest performance of the second half was from the PA system, trying to get that group of supporters, and these are hardcore supporters that made this trip up as well, the extended staff and all the players and everything. It was just a beautiful sight in the centre circle, or not quite the centre circle, around the middle of the pitch there as well. It did, despite the appeals were on deaf ears, rebels seemed to be chanted back. But it's one of these wow moments. I think anybody, look, we as well spoken about that fact that it hasn't been on TV. Anyone that's catching in radio or getting in updates here and there, and they saw that notification on the phone and go, wow, Christ. But what it does mean now is Cork are back in Croke Park. And that is a huge turn of events. And they, most importantly then as well, Dan, they have the opportunity now next week to rest up, get things right, get the injuries. Colin McCallum will be back, I believe, come back into the scenario, watch and scout the eye as much as possible across the round three games. And they know they will be playing one of those teams in Croke Park the weekend after next. So it's a huge task from dealing with the logistics of trying to get up and down the plane and back, and to potentially being out the road on Saturday again. Now it's at a minimum it's going to be Saturday week. It changes the course of the dynamics of Cork's summer completely around. And then the flip side of that is Donegal have to go back to the well. And I know, spoke to Jim McGuinness afterwards as well, and he referenced, look, we've had less games in Ulster, so probably neutralises that. I think that's a glass half full mentality. I think it is going to be a big kick in the teeth to come back. You would anticipate that they will win no matter who they play, but it's not ideal going from week to week to week. Like, they're potentially going to be 3 weeks out in a row if they were to be victorious next week. But like, this is all about Cork. This is all about the victory statement. Like, I was in Páirc Uaireann 2 years ago when they did it. That was a bit of a shock. This is off the scales, really. To do it here in the manner that they did it is just as special. And there's another rebel shout as the bus is making its way. There we go. Yeah, as they head for Letterkenny and to get a bite to eat before they get the plane back down tonight. I think 40 minutes. So I think it'll be a joyful 40 minutes for John Cleary inside. But Dan, what a victory for Cork. Just phenomenal stuff, really. One of these situations where you're privileged to be here in a situation like that. I won't lie, you hear the drive, you're thinking about the drive up the road this morning, oh God. But yeah, you see something and the rebels, the sirens are going. It's a special day to be Corkonian.
17: How good was Stephen Sherlock? People are saying, coming off the back of it, that he's basically guaranteed himself an All-Star, well, at least nomination, but probably an All-Star as a whole.
0: Yeah, a little bit early to have the All-Star conversations, because there's so much football to be played and so much top-heavy football as well, but he's certainly in that conversation right now. It was a different, I would say, a very polished display and a very mature display from today, because literally I think he would have gone in at half-time, even at full-time, and would have checked his Brendan McCall not there. Even when Stephen was hovering well outside the two-point arc, out around the 45, there's one incident in the second half that strikes in my mind. And Cork, something they did very well is they pushed so many players inside on the overload, in around the inside the full first line of the press. So it meant then that they can get the guys, the shooters, just to be hovering a little bit out of it. Made life very, very difficult. And Donegal spent a lot of time scampering around him. But McCall was shadowing him. Even he was looking at, he was completely taking himself out of the game. He was literally, I'm tagging him and that's it. So there was a couple of moments where he just had to kind of hold off, put the handbrake on and stay away from the football and then zip. But, you know, huge, like the sharpshooter and, you know, with and against the there's a little bit of a breeze here as well. Both pitches, or both ends of the pitch, he raised orange flags.
18: Which probably tells you everything. Like, he's just one of these really sweet strikers of a football. Polished display. Like, at times you wouldn't say he's the primary ball winner inside. Just, it wasn't that type of game. There was so many slow transition attacks. Now, Cork did pick up the pace a good bit significantly in that third quarter to try, when they got a grip, really, of the game. Because you look at it here, that is between the 54th and the 65th minute. So 11 minutes of football, and there's three 2-pointers and 2 efforts from play. I'll let you do the maths. That's without reply. That's where that game was won, and Sherlock was certainly a key component of that.
17: From hearing all the interviews after, and only about 2 minutes left for it to be live on air, but do you get the sense that they can go on and push on? Because this quarterfinal thing was kind of, you'd say, a goal. Do you get the sense that maybe now they can start to dream, they can go a little bit further?
18: Look, it's going to be a difficult challenge no matter who they play. You look at some of the teams that are potentially in round three next weekend. Obviously, we have to wait to see how tomorrow goes as well. Look, consistency is always going to be the thing, really, isn't it? Because it's a bane of Cork football and supporters' lives, really, isn't it? Over the years, they've had these moments and they haven't really pushed on. But you have to look at the development of this year yet again. Promotion eventually, which I think is so important to get out of Division 2, to be playing Division 1 teams for that early part of the year, it will really, really push Cork on as well. But yeah, no, quarterfinal is a huge occasion. I'm sure the support, John Cleary and his staff, he spoke about how he could almost name the people that are here. I think they might want to try and get a portion of the Hurling supporters as well up to GHQ as well, and because this is a fantastic side. And I'm speaking this with no skin in the game, a complete neutral, but like I'm sure if they could get a chunk of that support on, like, it would be a special occasion going forward. And look, they will be a challenge for any team because they're set up so well, so disciplined. The game plan can be there for large periods, and most importantly, they have 2-point threats, which are absolutely key in the middle of the game. Getting O'Callaghan back now as well in the middle of the field will be huge going forward. They will need him going forward as well. There's a lot of tools in the box here of the right variety. I suppose it's Bodoona now in Croke Park, and it's a huge opportunity ahead.
17: Okay, Jonathan Higgins, thanks so much for painting the picture for us of everything that happened in Ballybuffet. Jonathan, a pleasure. Thanks so much.
18: No worries. Enjoy. Thanks. Bye-bye.
17: All right, well, we're going to hear from one of the heroes now who got us the victory, and here is Cork forward Stephen Sherlock.
1: Stephen, it's safe to say that's a very special day for your side in Cork football.
7: Yeah, look, unbelievable day. Draw very, very special. You see all the, what it means to everybody there, what it means to everybody there on the pitch and everything like that, like, you know. So, but what it means to us as a group as well is very special. You know what I mean? So, yeah, we're delighted.
1: I think someone's listening to the football pod over there. Predictions can only come back to haunt you.
7: Yeah, look, I suppose that's the media, really, like, isn't it, you know? But look, topsy-turvy, but look, yeah, we're delighted.
1: A huge statement in the fact, you know, like, any win is big at this stage of the year, but to do it here as well, the new pitch has opened up, and for large periods Donegal had that little bit of buffer between the sides.
7: Yeah, look, to be honest, Donegal are a fantastic side, like, you know. They're favourites for the All-Ireland, they're favourites for a reason, like, you know what I mean? So we know we had to be 110% coming up here today, like, you know. And I think we really kind of thundered into it there in the fourth quarter, like, you know, like, there was hunger, there was balls there to be won with breaks and everything. Lads put their bodies on the line, and then we ended up getting the scores as a result then, like, you know. So look, there's huge belief there now, and we're just delighted to be in a quarter final.
1: Yeah, that third quarter onwards, you could see the game went from being maybe a little bit topsy-turvy to you really put the foot down. Did you really start to believe then?
7: Yeah, 100%, like, you know, we spoke about it at half time, like, you know, with Donegal, like, people would think that, like, 6 points up Donegal, that people would throw in the towel. Like, we didn't throw in the towel at all. We thought that we were well in the game. We thought we played very well as well, and we knew full well coming down the stretch like that we'd have in the legs and we'd have it in the mind as well to push on.
1: Talk to me about the last free there as well. There was a lot on it.
7: Oh, there was a lot on it as well. Well, the one I missed, or the one I scored as well. So, I missed one there at the end that I normally put over, like, you know what I mean. So there was a bit of pressure there for the last 2 minutes.
1: Talk about the one that this over there.
7: Yeah, look, to be honest, it was brought in for one, and I said, like, look, we're up in Donegal, we might as well take it over for two and have a crack off it, like, you know. These days don't come around that much, and that opportunity doesn't come around, so there was no way I was putting it in for a one, like.
1: As a, you know, you're such a long range shooter, so accurate with the boot, this modern game of the 2-pointers, it really suits you personally down to the ground.
7: Yeah, look, I suppose like that's the joy of the game as well. Like, there's different aspects of it. Like, you know, there's different ways of playing forward as a forward now these days and everything like that. Like, you know, so yeah, like look, to be honest, like I love kicking and stuff like that. Like, you know, so I'm very happy with today. Yeah.
1: How special will this now? As we touched on, Chad Dean there is happy behind you as well. Spoke to him a little bit earlier on, but you're through to the quarterfinals. That is a big step forward in the football calendar.
7: Yeah, look, 100%. Like, you know, I suppose like we've been labelled as kind of like an inconsistent team over the last few years and stuff like that. Like, you know, and this year we got promoted, and look, we had one or two blips as well along the way, like every other team, like, you know. But the goal was always to get back to Croke Park. We were up there in the league final. We didn't come out to race out of the result. We got a good taste of it up there, and we knew it full well we wanted to get back there. And look, just delighted now we have an opportunity to go back there in 2 weeks' time.
1: Perfect. Thanks, Stephen. We'll hope the predictions are a bit more accurate in the quarterfinals.
7: Thanks very much.
17: Let's hear now from Cork, Ian Maguire.
1: Ian, what can you say? As results descend tremors into the football championship, I think that is one a huge victory for your side.
8: Yeah, I suppose from our side of things, we're after a very good year so far, and we got a big win at home against Meath, and we were coming up here full of belief, not hope, and I think that's a very important distinction. And the first half, the way it played out, it was actually a bit cagey. We were kind of relatively happy enough, and to Dan O'Mahony, he was really unlucky with a slip, and that probably separated the two teams. And then coming out into the last 15 minutes, we have huge belief in our ability, but we also have huge belief in the bench, and we knew if the game was getting tight that we'd have that kick there coming in the last 10-15 minutes. And I think our last 5-6 scores were unreal, and that really powered us on. But we came in here with full belief, and we're not surprised by the result, I suppose I'll put it that way. But we know it was a big task coming up here, and we're just delighted with the win ultimately and going into the quarterfinal now.
1: Yeah, because it seemed that for large periods it was kind of, there was always that 4 or 5 point gap, but then you got to rally scores, and your one strikes out in memory. Really, there was a moment where the place kind of went quiet and you could see the belief growing in your side.
8: Yeah, do you know what, it was probably a funny game in the sense of every time we kind of had a positive play, something like a ball might drop short or there might be a turnover or something unlucky like that. So once we kind of got those 2-3 scores in a row, that kind of gave us the momentum that really kicked on. And I suppose lucky enough it came in the last like 10-12 minutes. But I thought we had a huge performance overall. I thought Pat and Gold, you know, the wind was very blustery, mightn't be I don't know what it'd be like obviously in a Sunday game.

0: Tosh Sherlock up top, Tosh Shelley in the back, you know, and we're really kind of developing leaders across the pitch.
1: And to have that arsenal of 2-point shooters from everywhere now, it appears.
0: Yeah. I suppose it's something that we would have worked on there for the last 2 years. We have the players to do it, you know, and I suppose the benefit was we had the win there in the second half and we were able to probably take those extra couple of chances. And we were very unlucky. We had probably 2 or 3 chances in the first half to drop short, but just the nature of the game, we kept fighting. And I thought we had great energy. And in fairness, you know, you could hear the crowd's energy there late in the game, you know, the supporters that made the long journey, in fairness to them, like really kind of gave us that extra couple of percentage there towards the end.
1: And at the end then as well, obviously they needed either a 2-pointer or a goal. When it flies over the bar with 10 seconds to go, you know you've done it. That must have been a special feeling.
0: Yeah, I think the last 3 or 4 minutes the game probably turned into a bit of chaos, but we funny enough, we probably had 2 chances to ice the game and we messed up twice, but I think that's just the nature of who we are sometimes, you know. The highs are high and the lows are lows, but I thought we played very well. I thought we were defensively solid all game. I thought they had to really work hard for their scores, and I thought when it came down to a 1 score at the end, I had full belief that we were going to be able to keep them out, and lucky enough they forced the 1-pointer, so we were delighted with that.
1: Through to the quarterfinals now, next weekend off. That's a huge statement.
0: Yeah, geez, look, it's massive. I suppose coming up here, there was an element, you're going to lose and you're going to be out, 6-day turnaround, but we were coming up here with full ambition to win. And then the benefit, obviously, is getting to the quarterfinal, but you have that extra week of rest, a couple of knocks. That was a huge battle there, like, so there's going to be sore bodies, but that extra week of rest, you can't put enough value on it. But I suppose ultimately for us, coming up here, getting a win up the north is huge for the group from a psychological point of view, and gives us great confidence in going into Croke Park.
1: The flight home will be a bit nicer.
0: Joe, you're laughing there. You're on about if we score a goal. Did we score a goal? If we score a goal, then we do the airplane celebration. But the game was a bit too intense now for that. But now we're delighted now, and in fairness to the county board supporting us there, you know, getting that quick journey back. It also helped in the preparation up, you know, if you had a long journey up, obviously it takes its toll. But in fairness, we're all together now, like, and we're all pulling in the right direction.
1: Congrats, special day.
0: Super, thanks.
2: Brilliant stuff there from Ian McGuire. Hopefully the John Cleary and Jim McGuinness audios will come through. We'll see if any kites got flown Jim's way from a brilliant victory to a tough loss, and we're still licking our wounds here in Leaside after Cork's loss to Limerick in the Munster final last weekend. And to help me dissect it in studio, our very own Mel Brown. All right, we're delighted to be joined here on the Big Red Bench. Well, by no stranger to the Big Red Bench, Mel Brown, how are you keeping?
3: Good, and it's weird to be sitting here in studio with you, not over the phone. Something different for Saturday, bro.
2: It's actually the first time I think this has happened, is it?
3: Yeah, I think it's our first time meeting.
2: I think so. Well, we're meeting in I don't know what type of circumstances. Yeah. Limerick do have the Munster title, headed back to Shannon's side, where it ended, of course, in the park. 2-17 to Cork, 1-21 to them. Mel, your thoughts a week after now a game?
3: A week on, and I'm still not happy. I'm not saying the better team lost, but I'm just saying it was a different game to what we're used to between Cork and Limerick. Like, if you counted how many minutes the ball was in play, I'd say it wasn't even a full half.
2: The better team won, I would say.
3: Yeah, definitely the more strategic team anyway, whatever way you want to take that. But like, Cork's big issue again, 1-6 from play, no score hardly in the second half. I think it was the goal for Bryce Hayes in 38 minutes. Like, it's getting a small bit concerning, is our lack of just clinical finishing of a game.
2: Well, there are definitely times we fail time and time again to play for a full 70 minutes, and while that forward line, and I'll often praise it, is absolutely stacked, Jesus, only one or two of them who really put in a good performance at the weekend. We maybe won't get into names, but I think Dermot Healy had a good game, in fairness to him.
3: Yeah.
2: He got the goal. Was he brilliant apart from that? I'm not too sure. It's worrying, I think, was it? From 38 minutes on, we didn't get a score from play. So alarm bells have to be ringing, but alarm bells would have to be ringing in the Limerick camp as well, that this Cork team, as poor enough as they were on that day, only lost that match by a point, which I do find incredible. It was Limerick's poor shooting accuracy that did keep Cork in it. But this, people are so doom and gloom about it. I was even talking to yourself, and you seemed a bit doom about it. Look, let the Limerick fans have their day. Look, planting flags and their fans setting off flares inside in the ground. They think they've already won the final. We will catch them in July. Dara Fitz has to come back into this team. We will not play that badly again.
3: Definitely not. And like you talked about shooting accuracy there, I think it was Matthew Hurley of Gaelic Sapmans. Like, Cork's conversion rate was 83% while Limerick's was 55%. Like, we didn't create as much chances, but the ones we did create, I think we only had about 6 misses all day between frees and from play, whereas Limerick, I don't have the statistic here, but like, it was a lot higher. So I do think, like, there's good things coming in the team. As you said, Fitzgibbon's back, Tommy O'Connell and Mahoney are obviously out for the Offaly game next week, but we'll have them back, touch wood, if we are to beat Offaly. And I think come the 19th of July, if it's ourselves,

0: in Limerick, we won't fear them. They won't fear us. We've played them 3 times this year now, obviously down in Limerick in the league. They got the better of us. But we beat them by 4 or 5 points in the park this year in round robin. Lost by a point down one of our probably better players, Sean O'Donoghue, obviously taken off after keeping Aaron Glan scoreless throughout the game after getting a yellow card. So, like, I think come Croke Park, we won't fear them.
1: Glan could never be kept scoreless, though, as we all know.
0: He was. He didn't score.
1: I know, but they want the Limerick fans. The rhetoric surrounding Glan that he could never, ever be kept scoreless. But in fairness to Sean, he was absolutely incredible. And to be fair, to the Cork defence, and I do have my worries about them at times, I thought they were incredible at the weekend. Same with the Limerick defence. Mm-hmm. I thought the defence has gone on top. And normally it's the forwards who get all the plaudits. But to be fair, that Cork defence stood up really for the most part against Limerick.
0: Kept them in the game, definitely. Like, our scoring, it was a very low scoring game for a game of hurling. What was it, 121-2?
1: It was like a game of football in the first half.
0: Mental. And like, obviously we've seen Nicky Quay get man of the match at the end of the game, but Collins made 4 amazing saves to keep Cork in that game in the dying minutes. I think it was it Shane O'Brien or Aidan O'Connor coming in the 65th or 66th minute. We were up 2 or 3 points at that stage, and Collins made an amazing save. Like, there were some questions about his puck outs. I was down in Park Cueve in the terrace. The wind, you couldn't, no matter what way he booked it, there was going to be some, mm-hmm. like, it was never going to be 100% accurate. And Nicky Quaid was the same. His puck outs weren't going to his.
1: I think his tree went out over the line. And then and come from the crowd, and they get on his back. But I think Pat can hold his head high and say he's had a good championship so far this year, and I'm feeling a lot more confident with him in goal. I feel like the nerves can get some more so than maybe an Asher Dunne log, but maybe understandable given some set of circumstances. But to be fair to Collins, even his shot stopping, I think, this year has gotten better.
0: Definitely. And like, I think the abuse he got last year was slightly unwarranted, and this year he's definitely turned around himself. Was it the league? Correct me now if I'm wrong here. Did Ben O'Connor try out a new goalie this year, the first 2 games of the league?
1: He did.
0: Even at that, like, Pat Collins, obviously alarm bells are going to be somewhat ringing in your head, but he just turned around. And I thought, if Cork had won, he'd have been up there for my man in the match, I think, despite 3 or 4 kind of wayward puckouts.
1: Yeah, it was Paddy O'Sullivan. Look, well, someone who's talked about after the game anyway, whether it's warranted or not, is James Owen, the referee on the day. I've never seen so much talk around the referee. I think it was Maddie Clerkin, I think. I can't remember what publication he writes for. He went through every single one of his refereeing decisions. And is that bad to be putting on a referee in today's modern world where everyone's so eager to get on each other's backs?
0: Yeah, I think the amount of talk about him after was unwarranted. Throughout the game, maybe people can say, oh, for God's sake, whatever. But I think it's the media nearly pushing this narrative of the ref more so than the fans. Like, I was walking out of Park Cueve talking to Limerick fans, Cork fans, and everyone said, while he wasn't, we'll say, up to the standard of refereeing we're used to seeing in Championship, he was consistent throughout the game. Like, people were complaining about the lack of Cork frees. I think we only got 4 less, or we conceded 4 more frees than them. Like, we're on about the penalty there that Limerick should have been given. I'm putting quote marks up here. You don't think it was
1: that was not a bit. Yeah. They're whinging about that penalty should have been given for the Wall of Brian. It was different. John Milan in the indoor pod said he saw coming down from the city end, and the Bull O'Brien was the one who initiated the contact. And you can clearly see, if he was any more horizontal, looking back, he'd have been tucked up in bed. No, I don't know what they're on about. As well as the one at the end,
0: Hegarty.
1: With the minutes over. Himself coming through, Ralph Wiggum through the window into Tim O'Mahony, and Tim O'Mahony's out with a dead leg now for the next time. For Christ's sake, like, you can't win.
0: Desperate. Now, I will say, maybe Cork didn't do them some favours at the end of the game. To a fan looking in, if you see 4 or 5 Cork, big Cork lads surrounding James Owens, you're like, what's going on? But Ben and Mark have explained it throughout the media this week at the launch of the All-Ireland Championship. They were just checking. They weren't notified it was the last puck of the game. Someone said it's not their job to ask, but like,
1: Will O'Donoghue knew.
0: That's what Ben O'Connor said. That's good for him. Like, you know, like, I don't know, are Cork meant to be looking up at the time on the board? Like, they're playing a game of hurling, like, they're not going to be checking how much time's gone in the 5 minutes.
1: And this thing about chatting to the referees as well, that we're not allowed to chat. Will O'Donoghue will be chatting at them all game, but they get a pass because there seems to be some golden boys of hurling.
0: Yeah.
1: I don't know. John Kiley's work and Cian Lynch's work in the media paying dividends to Limerick at the weekend. I hope it doesn't happen again. And Ben was wise to it at the end. He said, look, we'll have to work on that and we'll see how things go forward. I expect to hear a lot more from Ben in the media maybe over the next couple of weeks.
0: Definitely. And one thing I did notice about Cian Lynch throughout the game, anytime anything happened, he'd be straight over to James Owens. Like, I know it's not rugby. We don't need your captain going over every minute to check up and things. Like, I just thought that was a bit much. And free the end of the game. Like, were Cork silly to play? You didn't give...
1: They were silly. They were silly.
0: But was it Coleman? It was Coleman who got the puck of the ball. If he had taken it,
1: If he let it in, it would have been a low play out, I think. But yeah, look, the better team did win on the day. I don't think we can blame the ref for the result. We can probably feel a small bit hard done by, and it was just that type of game. What did you make of the resulting aftermath and the worst fears of the Limerick fans invading our pitch? Our lovely pitch did happen.
0: I didn't like it now, and I won't lie, but I thought the worst for me was Darragh O'Donovan, just purely because if any Cork man had done that down in...
1: planted the flag,
0: yeah,
1: though.
0: Ridiculous. I just thought, like, people say it's only in jest, it's only this, it's only that. It's still slightly disrespectful.
1: The narrative around that, if it was the other way around in the Gaelic grounds.
0: I texted Dan straight after the game, I said, this wouldn't happen if it was the other way around. I just thought...
1: Cork player be slated from high heaven and the resulting riot that would have ensued afterwards.
0: Yeah, we'd have been called arrogant, ignorant, every name under the sun, but I think sometimes... people just don't like Cork. I think that's the issue here. We can complain about it, but right. People don't like Cork, like, winning. Not that we win much anyway. Like, we win one Munster final, what, in
1: they're
0: 7 years.
1: Jealous of our fan base, and they're jealous that they could never replicate Premier League capacity stadiums every single week in, week out.
0: Yeah.
1: And, look, we don't want to be lifting the best fans trophy again this year. We want to be lifting the Liam McCarthy. We're still in it to win it. Darragh O'Donovan. He went too early with the flag. He has to be careful because, as I know from social media down the years, you don't go too early. That is going to come back to bite him on July the 19th. Yeah. I know it is. Where else are we going to go here? Nicky Quaid, what type of performance did you think he had?
0: I thought he was good. Now, I won't lie. What did he make? 4 or 5 saves throughout the game. His puck out's quite good. Like, he probably is the best goalie we've seen in the modern game. And I think... he proved it on Sunday. Like,
1: I probably think is he the best goalkeeper of all time? Again, I was saying I wasn't really around for the Fitzhenry era. A lot of people would applaud him as the best goalkeeper, but Quaid, for me, I think he has to be right up there, if not the best. Any other takeaways from the match that you want to get to?
0: Not really. I think my big one we touched on is O'Donoghue keeping Glen scoreless. That was just a massive one for me. And just obviously next game against Offaly, sold out game once again, 15 in a row. But we are down Tommy O'Connell and Tim O'Mahony.
1: I know. But look, we can talk about numbers and our support. The only one that does matter is Liam McCarthy, unfortunately, in July. I think we're actually better said. We have a nice one now against Offaly. You're getting Darragh Fitz back into the fold as well, so he's not coming in cold into a semi-final against Galway, which it would be. What are you expecting from Offaly? Like, 1-40 Cork is extremely disrespectful, in my opinion. They put more of a game to us than people think, I'd say.
0: Yeah, I don't think it'll be a tip-top, handy game that people are expecting. Like, we saw what happened to Limerick last year in the quarterfinal when they got too cocky. Like, I do think we have to have a level of respect for Offaly, but, like, you'd be hoping 7-8 points. I don't think Offaly will lie down. I think Turles will suit them. I think the style of hurling we play will suit them, but I would think, like, if Cork aren't coming out there with, like, a 7-8 point win, I would be slightly worried for the Galway game, truthfully.
1: Galway in a semi, how do you view that one? I think they'll set up in a way that we don't like either, which won't be any harm if we are to win the All-Ireland.
0: Yeah, I do think, I said it on the Saturday before the Munster final, I do think it's the easier route, no disrespect to either teams, but you can never, like, Leinster teams do have an easier route to All-Irelands. They've had a lot handier games, a lot less injuries. Like, we've seen, is it the training or the games they're playing, but, like, Munster teams are just getting a lot more injuries, so I do think that Galway game...
1: Clare or Dublin could catch Limerick too, like.
0: Yeah, you think if Clare got one more crack at Limerick in semi-final, like, the hurt they've had in Munster finals in recent years, like, that will just drive them on. They've slipped through Munster. They've been no talk of them, and now they're in it. They're one game away from a semi-final against Limerick. They're probably biggest rivals. The one team they can't overcome, they won't lie down easily, like.
1: Right, well, we'll have to wait and see in the coming weeks. Mel, lovely to have you in studio and meet for the first time.
0: Thanks, Dan.
1: Yeah, thanks to Mel.
0: Lovely stuff.
1: Yeah, thanks a million. Thanks a million to Mel for joining me earlier on the definitely unbiased Big Red Bench. Going for half time now, but be sure to stay with us as we have an interview with Cork Hurling Vice Captain Mark Coleman coming, as well as hearing about charity initiative Gaelic for Good. Don't go anywhere.
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1: Welcome back to the Big Red Bench here on Cork's Red FM. Dan Casey here with you. And still no sign of those John Cleary or Jim McGuinness interviews after the famous Cork football win up in Ballybuff. 17 points to 113, 8 finished. But hopefully we'll get them out before we depart ways at 7. But we look ahead to next week. And of course, Cork hurlers take on Offaly in Thurles. And here to look ahead is Cork vice-captain Mark Holman.
16: Mark, just on the refereeing as well at the weekend. As a defender, would you have to really adapt halfway through the game to what the referee is doing?
17: I think so. You have to be able to adapt to everything, whether it's conditions or anything like that. Maybe we should realise that we were doing a bit too much fouling in the last game and change the way we were playing, maybe stand off a bit more. Look, that there's dangers to that as well, obviously, when you're playing a good team. So maybe we just have to look at ourselves and work on our tackling.
16: Defensively, you must be very happy with how it went, especially probably Sean O'Donoghue keeping Argyllan scoreless in Munster Championship.
17: Yeah. I suppose we were happy, yeah, but I think it was a game early that was set up for defences to play well. And the fact that the ball was coming in, it was hitting the ground and it was skidding, and it was very easy to kind of spoil possession, and it was hard for forwards to get on the ball. Could see that there was probably very few forwards shot the lights out or got in a lot of possession or anything like that. It was probably a day for the backs, which was good for us, I suppose.
16: You still managed to get forward yourself, scoring a penalty and denied by a spectacular save by Nicky Wade, in fairness. You seem to be really relishing getting up the field as well this year.
17: Yeah, look, it's very rare that I get up the pitch like that. I'd say I haven't taken too many shots on goals, so it was a bit of a surprise for myself to be up there. It was a fantastic save from Nicky Quaid, and he made them all day, to be fair.
16: Just in terms of the penalties, it's unusual enough that you take them. We've got a couple of free takers, you have Tim taking the fair ones, Aaron Connolly taking. What is it about the penalties that you like taking so much?
17: I don't know, to be honest. I just landed on being the penalty taker, to be fair. Maybe it was against Waterford, Allen had missed one, and then he was probably the next man up, really, who was on the pitch at the time. So I was just happy enough to step up and glad to see him hit the back of the net, really, is it?
16: And it's been noted that after Brian Hayes' goal in the 38th minute, Cork didn't score from play. Be a bit of a worry, especially echoes maybe of the All Ireland final last year?
17: I don't think it's a worry. I think, we obviously the conditions were so different and it was hard to get the ball off the pitch. I think we still obviously we won a lot of possession up there and were able to generate a couple of frees, which was very different to the All-Ireland final last year. But I wouldn't be too concerned about it, to be fair.
16: And just, we'll have to ask you again about the free towards the end. You were involved in it, receiving the ball from Collins. Did you ask the referee how much was left? Was there any communication there on the field?
17: No, I don't think it wasn't a matter of time. I just thought we were under the impression, I suppose, that we had maybe one play left or something like that, and that we'd get the opportunity to work a score. But the ref obviously had to get up and be where the ball was landing, so it's fair enough that he didn't tell us or that we weren't able to ask him, so we probably just weren't aware of the situation. But I don't think, like, we were so far back that if the ball was going to be landing in the square no matter what, it was going to be blown up. So I think it's a bit of a nutting line, really.
16: It's been said about provincial finals recently that, you know, all that matters to this team is the All-Ireland, and that Munster is secondary. But by the reactions of the Limerick players, we saw how important provincial finals are at the weekend, aren't they?
17: Massive, yeah, sure. We were when you're growing up, you mostly go to all the Munster Championship games when you're younger, up in Turles and around Carrickmacheath and stuff like that. So you want to be winning Munster Championships, and when you're in the final, especially on the day, you want to go up and win. So we're probably disappointed to be on the wrong side of it.
16: And Offaly now in Turles in 2 weeks' time, who, you know, quarterfinal stage, it's always a slippery one, and they might be seeing this as a bit of a free shot.
17: 100%, yeah. You'd expect them to be going, you know, they've had a fantastic year, and you'd expect them to be full of confidence and throw everything at us. And, you know, we have to move on very quickly now from the Munster final and get ready for that, because I'm sure they're going to be a difficult task for us.
16: Thank you.
17: Thanks.
10: Just Mark, very quickly, obviously, you've been around the Cork senior hurling team for a while. It's your first All-Ireland, though, under Ben O'Connor. Is there any sort of changes you've noticed so far?
17: Not a whole pile. I think that's one of Ben's strengths, is that he was able to just kind of seamlessly come in and take over from last year's management. I think he leaves a lot of responsibility to the players as well, which is great. And you know, there's probably a lot of continuity from the last couple of years that we can bring forward. And then obviously he brings a couple of points himself that he wants to add in. So yeah, that's it.
10: Obviously, last year you went into the All-Ireland series as Munster champions and league champions. This year it's the opposite. Limerick are obviously Munster champions, league champions. Does this take pressure off you, or do you think it actually adds more pressure?
17: I wouldn't say either way, to be honest. I think we're just grateful to be still in the championship. When you start out at the start of the year, you know, to get through the Munster championship is a task in itself, or the Leinster championship. So just to be one of the three coming out of that is massive. We would have loved to win the Munster championship, but look, we're still there anyway with a fighting chance, and we're just glad to be in the quarterfinal.
10: Look, I have to ask this as a Cork man, but I'm sure you've seen the Darragh Donovan sort of having his Graham Souness moment after. Has that been something that's been maybe thrown around a few WhatsApp groups?
17: No, I haven't seen it yet anyway. I only came across it briefly on Twitter, but look, Mir, they're well entitled to go celebrate and do what they want to do. We were doing similar stuff up in the Gaelic grounds last year, and it's all part of winning, so you have to say they're more than entitled to celebrate whatever way they want.
10: And obviously, just look at the All-Ireland series, you have Offaly now with the potential Galway in the semi-final, but how important is it you just don't stay complacent, or you don't get complacent, because obviously we saw what happened last year when Limerick played Dublin.
17: Yeah, look, there'll be no issue with complacency. All-Ireland quarterfinals are always going to be difficult. It's knockout hurling. But look, we just have to focus on ourselves and make sure that we're right, and hopefully we'll get over the line.
10: And just finally, obviously, as I said, you're one of the sort of more experienced players. How is that sort of in that experience role? I know you're a captain, obviously, before, but obviously you've been filling in for Dara the last few weeks. But especially now when you've got a lot of new players who maybe weren't playing last year in the All-Ireland series.
17: Yeah, I suppose, look, that's... it's great to have new fellas coming through the whole time. As one of the more experienced fellas, you just have to look, just make sure fellas are okay, and just make sure training's going well and stuff like that. But we're fortunate enough that we have a group of players there that, you know, a lot of fellas that have been there for 5, 6, 7, 8 years. So we've a good old core group of players there, and the young fellas that came in through, they're all, a lot of them are after success on their 20 level. They know what it takes to play at the top level as well. So we're lucky with the group of players we have.
10: And just very finally, obviously your 11th year now in Cork senior hurling, do the nerves and excitement ever change for the All-Irelands?
17: Nah, you'd always be excited going out and nervous playing in front of full houses, big crowds. It's always going to be exciting. So hopefully it'll stay that way for a long time.
10: Best luck Sunday week.
1: And that was Cork vice captain Mark Coleman there speaking to Harry Hayden and Rachel Sheehan of Off the Ball. And here we have Offaly's Killian Sampson speaking to Rachel Sheehan at the launch of the Ireland Hurling Championship.
16: Had a disappointing league campaign. Was there a moment before you headed into the Leinster Championship where you almost had to regroup and change what you were doing, or did you always know that it was going to go on an upward trajectory?
11: No, I don't think we turned around and changed anything that we were doing, but we knew after, obviously we've been building something since last probably December or January, and it probably only started paying off in the Leinster Championship, but we just probably knew that from the league there was even going to be another step up to Leinster Championship, and now the Leinster Championship is over, there's going to be another step up again to Ireland Series, so we're conscious of that, and we just probably know that within our own group, so we just had to refocus after the league, kind of knuckle back down again, and it was great to have an opportunity 2 weeks after we played Cork in our last group game to have the Dublin game coming around and then the Galway game after very quickly, so we were just lucky that we had another opportunity, and obviously we kind of pushed on and got a few kind of points on the board as well to keep us safe, and then gave us the opportunity to get to the All-Ireland Series.
16: And a really great Leinster campaign, getting the draw against Kilkenny for the first time since the 1940s. What was it like on the pitch that day?
11: Yeah, it was kind of a strange one. Most of us wouldn't even known that, you know. Like, it's not something that we'd ever even be thinking about and stuff like that, you know. Offaly's a very historic hurling county and there's great tradition there, but we're only focusing on ourselves and our own group, and we obviously want to create our own bit of history as well. And hopefully that's something that can happen in the next few weeks, you know, and we can go and push on to that next level.
16: Word was filtering through then that Dublin had done the job for you as well to keep you in the All-Ireland quarterfinal. Did you ever think you'd have been shouting for the Dubs?
11: No, I never thought. I know, in fairness, but yeah, it was great. Obviously, our game finished in Newbridge maybe a minute or two before the Dublin game finished. So we were just hearing there was supporters just flocking onto the field, and they had the phones out and they were watching, and then they were saying, "Dublin are 7-up, they're 7-up, you have it. But obviously, you can't celebrate until the final whistle or till it's over. But obviously, we got back into the dressing room, and then kind of we were coming back out, and you were able to actually have a moment or two with your family and your friends and stuff as well, because they're the ones that support you the most. But yeah, there were special times to know that we would be in the last six, like, so. Yeah, it was great to get that opportunity.
16: Halfway through the season as well, you lose Charlie Mitchell. He comes back, gives a man of the match performance, and then unfortunately loses out through injury. How big of a loss is he to the dressing room, and how does that impact you then having to stand up?
11: Yeah, look, Charlie's a massive loss, our captain this year, and he's such a leader, even at the young age of 22, like, you know, massive character, massive leader, and yeah, obviously his hurling is unbelievable, like everybody knows that around the country. He's one of our best players and our biggest talents, like, so he was a massive loss. We're just very lucky that Charlie's okay now and he's recovering and stuff, and that's the main thing, and just puts it into perspective. So hopefully if we can kind of go and replicate what Charlie would have done, even like, and what he done in the opening the games against kind of Kilkenny, Dublin and Galway, like if we can go and bring patches of what he's able to do next Sunday, we'll be doing all right.
16: And just on that game against Cork, have you played in Turles before?
11: Just once or twice, not in a big game or anything like this, no.
16: Will you be looking forward to it?
11: Yeah, look, I can't wait. Turles is only over the road from us. We're used to going to the Munster Championship there in the weekend, like, you know, and going over watching. It's only half an hour from us, so it's going to be massive, like, huge occasion, massive support for both teams, and yeah, can't wait, to be honest with you.
16: Great to get to watch the Munster final at the weekend. Would you have learned anything from seeing how Limerick set up now against that Cork team?
11: Look, you'd learn a small bit, but every game is different, takes on a life of its own. You see the conditions there last weekend, I'm sure both Cork and Limerick would have had to adapt it to that with their puckouts, their styles of play and stuff, like, so look, we'll have to go off, and obviously you'll do a small bit on Cork, but most of it we're just going to have to look after ourselves and look after our performance and try find a good performance for 70, 75 minutes.
1: And yeah, that was Killian Sampson of Offaly. Looking forward to Cork versus Offaly this coming Sunday. Earlier today, it was a pleasure to be joined in studio by Simon Healy and Jake Keating of Gaelic for Good, a brilliant charity initiative who took time from their hectic training schedule to speak to me in studio today. All right, we have two very special guests here on the Big Red Bench this evening. We have Simon Healy and Jake Keating in with us. Simon, we'll start with yourself. We're on about a charity football match, Gaelic for Good. I'm playing in it. I'm delighted to be a part of it. But can you tell us how it came to be in the first place?
18: Yeah, of course. So, started all actually when I was working as a mechanic. I just got sick of it. Was working. And what I do on my day-to-day, I usually help people. I do student road rescue. And we do free breakdowns for students, so I was always doing bits and pieces of charity. Originally from Mayo, we are obsessed with football, so combined to do together, and we started Gaelic for Good. So what Gaelic for Good is we have a large panel of social media influencers, and what they do is they individually choose a charity that means something to them, and they play a Gaelic football match. Now, matches up in Dublin. I know, for Cork people, not the best.
1: But it's not going to go down well.
18: No, not going to go down well at all. But August the 8th, it's absolutely brilliant. And we have one of our players with us. It's players of all mixed skill levels. So we have Jake here.
19: Hi, guys.
1: Jake, what's your background in Gaelic football and are you looking forward to it?
19: So the last time I played Gaelic football, or should I say the only time, was at one of my friend's birthday parties in primary school, and I tucked the ball under my shirt and ran. So it's fair to say I'm not the best at it, but I'll pick it up.
1: Well, we did a bit of training there. How do you think you got on? We had a bit of training in the Corraheen pitch outside.
19: Do you know, I got good with the hop solo and the hand pass, so I have the basics down to a T, so...
18: Exactly. That's all you need now.
1: Simon, why was it important for you to bring in people with, you know, mixed abilities of football? And like, we have inter-county players and people who've never kicked up Gaelic football before.
18: 100%. So obviously there is a large mix and a demographic also of the genders. But it's very important, simple as, because there's a lot of people who are, especially in their 20s, that will see their friends playing and they've never picked up a ball in their life. And they'll feel intimidated. They won't want to sign up themselves to go to play a Gaelic football or sign up for a club. So it's more than important that they're given an opportunity to say, look, it's probably your first time around playing Gaelic football. Here's an experience. If you like it, we hope that you would spread on Gaelic football across all your platforms. Because a lot of these people, they have platforms that are from England, America, Australia, the whole world over. And it is very important to spread our Irish sport worldwide.
1: On the charity front, how many charities have we signed up with us so far?
18: So far, we're at the 16 mark. That's divided into our panel. So obviously, there is a bit of overlap where some people would choose the same charities. But individually, out of the best ones we have, that is one based here in Cork, is Autism Assistance Dogs Ireland. They're absolutely brilliant. They joined us at our charity gala in Dublin. They do very, very important work all across the Cork region and Ireland, so we're very happy to have them on board.
1: For fans of Love Island, we have a very special participant as well this year. Do you want to tell us who it is?
18: Well, we have a certain fella who has recently dyed his hair blonde. We have Fitzy on board. Absolutely brilliant man. We can have nothing bad to say about him. He signed up for Gaelic for Good. He's playing on the white team, Clann na Blatha. And it's very, very exciting to have him down.
1: Will the intercounty lads be taking it easy on the lowly footballers such as myself, or what way is that going to go?
18: Now, they've been encouraged to take it very, very easy on themselves. But again, it's a bit of a game and everyone wants a bit of entertainment. So we'll see what happens. But sure, nothing too crazy.
1: Where do you hope Gaelic for Good can go throughout the next few years? I mean, we're starting off at this point, but... Where do you think it can end up, hopefully?
18: Hopefully it's just it gets on a national and international level where people are able to see Gaelic for Good for what it is. They see those people coming together to actually raise money for various funds for even the smaller charities that don't get recognised. But from a sports point of view, we'd love to see Gaelic more spread out worldwide. So if this helps, even though it might just be a tiny little Gaelic match, all the difference.
1: Jake, you're playing for Team Gale Force. But tell us a bit about your charity. We have every player for a different cause written on it at the moment, but hopefully it'll be your sponsor on the day. Can you tell us a bit about your own charity?
19: Yeah, so the charity that I actually went for is the Bone Marrow Trust. The main reason I decided to choose this charity is because one of the main things they do is they look after people with leukemia. And a couple of years ago, I lost my granddad to leukemia, so I just think it kind of suits me in that kind of sense. And I'm really looking forward to representing them.
1: Well, it's great that everyone can have their own personal story. I'm sure everyone's been affected by something in some way or another. Simon, is there any more events coming that people can expect to see? When can people find you on socials anyway? I presume, hopefully across all the influencers that you have anyway.
18: 100%. So, first point would say socials. You can see us on TikTok. It's just Gaelic, the number 4, Good. Instagram, Gaelic for Good. And events we have upcoming in 2027. Now the venue is to be confirmed. We have our first ever charity awards. So we celebrate people in 3 categories. We celebrate people in sports, in charity and social media. So that's coming up. Should be around April 3rd, 2027. It's not just open for people involved in Gaelic for Good. It's people involved in all areas of sports. That could be soccer, Gaelic football, hurling, rugby, it doesn't matter what it is, especially if it's someone who's working at club level, they work like a dog and they don't get recognition for it. So if anyone has anyone that they want to nominate, it could be a parent, uncle, absolutely anyone, a neighbour, brilliant, nominate them for the award up in 2027 and they'll win a nice one out of it.
1: The big match, I mean, you hear about All-Ireland Finals today, but it doesn't get much bigger than Gaelic for Good, really, when it comes to... I know you said Dublin. Yeah. Where's the match? What date? What time? Can people buy tickets? Where's 100%. The money going?
18: Yeah, so St. Peregrine's, absolutely brilliant GAA club to be dealing with. Big thanks to Gavin out there. But St. Peregrine's up in Dublin, just a wee bit outside Blanchardstown. The venue time is to be confirmed. However, the tickets, they will be up on sale. We're hoping to aim for in and around 2 weeks' time and 8th of August. So everyone will hope to see you there. I know it's a bit of a travel from Cork, but yeah, look, it's...
1: Well, I'd be there anyway, and you recruited your presenter Emer there outside a second ago, so you're yeah. You're getting teams built up the whole time.
18: The whole time.
1: Brilliant stuff. Well, lads, delighted to have you in studio, and you want to sign off with our what's it go?
18: Yeah.
19: 1-2 Shimmy series is on the way on TikTok. That's all I'll say.
1: Have to find out what it is first.
19: You'll have to find out. Do your research.
1: I've still been looking for the 1-2 Shimmy series. The Cleary audio finally came in. So here's John Cleary speaking to Jonathan Higgins after the game.
20: John, smiles all around, but it is a fantastic victory for your side today here in Donegal.
21: Absolutely, yeah. Look, when the draw was made, everyone said it was a draw from hell. But look, you know, we got our heads down and we said, look, it's just another pitch, it's just another team. Donegal were excellent in Killarney. But we've sometimes there, if you're off a big victory, that it's not maybe to, you know, maybe they got a small bit complacent or whatever. But we felt that we needed to be in the game coming down the home straight if we could at all, and we felt if we were, we'd have savage hunger, and I think, you know, that's the way it panned out today.
20: Look, obviously the victors can write the history books and all that, but the game plan, you must be so pleased how it worked.
21: Yeah, look, I think, you know, game plans are one thing and they can go out the window, breaking the ball one way or the other. You know, we had a good game plan in Killarney as well, and we were told we were absolute rubbish, you know, so you know, so look, some days it goes for you. A lot depends on what's inside the shirt of guys. And, you know, I thought we had showed great heart and showed great determination coming down the home straight today.
20: Obviously, given the logistics, the place is 3/4, even 5/8 of the home support. But you got to quieten that crowd halfway through. Your pocket of support started making noise. And you really grew into that game.
21: Yeah, as I said, look, I referenced inside to the lads there that... you know, it was great to give our football supporters a fantastic day out. You know, we knew all the lads there nearly by name that have followed us the length and breadth of the country and the last couple of years, in good days and in bad days. And look, thanks be to God, this year we've had more good days than bad days. And but as I said, for those supporters, it was absolutely fantastic. And you know, the joy we saw give them, you know, with this victory, we're very, very pleased about that.
20: Was there any particular moment in that second half when you got on the run that you thought this might happen here?
21: Yeah, I think maybe Tommy Walsh's two-pointer was a huge one, you know. It came from you know, a turnover, I think, in back, and we, you know, and Tommy was going outside of the foot, and I'm blue in the face from telling him not to shoot at the outside of the foot, but look, you know, there was a bit of a breeze behind him and got over the, you know, I think that was a big turning point in the game, yeah.
20: Obviously the two-pointers, you know, you got a significant amount of them today, the tally, I don't have the top of my head here, but you got a good few. They're big moments in the game.
21: Sure, absolutely. Like the modern game, you can be 7 or 8 points down and next thing a couple of two-pointers and you get the momentum, and I felt that's what happened, and we, you know, we kept going at them. I felt we didn't, even when we got a point or two up, we didn't hold back. We went to make it 3 and we should have made it 3, and I thought we defended heroically the whole game. And I think, you know, in the modern game, how do they score 113, 114, you know, maybe 115, I think a lot of our heroes were in defence today, you know.
20: The route now opens up a little bit for you. You have next weekend off from a games point of view. You're through to the quarter final. It's a huge step forward.
21: Yeah, absolutely. But as I said, look, to the lads inside, we've nothing won yet. We'll enjoy this evening. But it's down to brass tacks. We have a week off next week, but we've got to use that. We've got to work. And we know there's every day you go out, teams will be sniping at us now. We'll be up there to be shot at, like just like we're doing all today. And we'll take nothing for granted. We've nothing won yet. But we are looking forward to going back to Croke Park in 2 weeks' time.
20: Thank you very much, Sean. Best of luck. Jen, thank you.
1: Yeah, thanks a million for joining me here on the Big Red Bench. That was John Cleary speaking after a brilliant day for Cork Gaelic football. Dan Casey signing off. Marty Guilfoyle is on the way next.
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Welcome along to this evening's mix. Marty here, checking in the mix right up until 9 o'clock. The soundtrack that Saturday night of yours, shamelessly kickstarting the show with something brand new I have out with Jessica Brett at the moment. It's called When You're High. Straight into the Cosmic Dawn remix of Where's My Husband, right here on Red FM.

A good sing-along on a Saturday night. M-Kiss and Zing there on the remix of Lady Gaga and Just Dance. And it's time we get a little bit of house music on for you to keep you moving and grooving. Whatever you're getting up to this evening, let's throw it over to Josh Baker. This is Feel This Way in the mix on Red FM.

0: Lauren Harding, Majestic Sweat, a track that I love so much. When you mash it up with Sean Paul and Temperature, oh my God, they sound so good together. It's Cork's Good Times, it's Red FM, it's Marty here with you in the mix right up until 10 o'clock, and blending in underneath us right now some Irish music courtesy of Just G. He's released some bangers when it comes to the original mixes, but let's get one of his remixes on for you right now, a track that you'll recognize so well. It's his remix of Honey in the mix right here on Red FM.
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you say you love me, put me in Chanel. Tyler, she's not materialistic at all, eh? Alex Hobson on a beautiful remix there of Chanel, as we say, in the mix. We're throwing it over to Burnout right now on a lovely remix of Pink Panthers and Illegal in the mix here on Red FM.

Big, big fan of the remake from Calvo and Daz of Don't You from the Pussycat Dolls. An even bigger fan of the remix that Ziddy Nair put on it there. Love it so, so much as we stay in the mix. Gin and Sonic on the remix of One Dance on Cork's Good Times. This is Red FM.

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that mashup courtesy of Wiki Flex, mashing up a little bit of Akon with James Hype and the two of them sounding so, so good together. Marty here with you, soundtracking your Saturday night over to Pink Panthers and Illegal on Cork's Good Times. 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

Hemsley, if you're heading away this month or next month in July or August, if you're heading to one of the Balearic Islands, whether it's Ibiza or Mallorca, you're guaranteed to probably hear that track at some pool party or in some nightclub over the course of your stay. It's Marty here with you, soundtracking your Saturday night. Max Haman mashing up a classic from Flo Rida and T-Pain Low with Sid and Jumpin' in the mix here on Red FM.

0: was in the mood for a little bit of Josh Baker. Picked out the song Feel This Way. Realized I probably should have picked out a different one because you played this track 60 minutes ago. Hey, it's still a good track. It's one of the biggest house tracks released in the last couple of years, so why not? Twice in 60 minutes isn't a bad thing, really. One of those accidents that you'll probably let me away with. It's Marty here with you, soundtracking your Saturday night. As always, if you'd like to reach out and have your stuff considered for the show, it's at Marty Gofoyle on Instagram. Underneath my bio, there is an email tab. Click it, send me your stuff. We listen to everything, and it's going to be played. We'll let you know when you will get to hear it. The mix continues in 2 seconds here on Red FM. Hang on. Don't have a sad
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That one is called The Zone. One thing we do love doing on a Saturday night here on Cork's Good Times Red FM is dishing out the brand new dance music. And if you're sitting on a brand new banger that you want considered for the show, at Marty Guilfoyle on Instagram, hit that email tab under the bio. Send it on, we'll listen to it. And if it's going to be played, we'll let you know when you will get to hear it. In the meantime, Milky and David Guetta, It's Just The Way You Are, playing in the mix right here on Red FM.

is a mashup. You got Second Nature from Gorgon City and Tate mashed up with Bella Kay's. I love it, I love it, I love it. And speaking of mashups, let's get another one on for you right now, shall we? Another 54 Ultra Talk to You. You're never going to believe it. Versus Whitney Houston on Red FM.

0: Spears, Amash Obey, Another, and 54 Ultra. Talk to you. Mashed up with Whitney Houston's It's Not Right, It's Okay. The two of them suiting each other beautifully. As we do for the last hour of the show every single weekend, we like to ramp the tempo up. So if you like your minimum tempo sitting at around 140 BPM, I mean, who doesn't? You're going to love what's on the way next right here on Red FM. Don't have a sad
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and Acting Tough. 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That one being used across the globe right now, and rightly so. What a groover that one is. As you can tell, we've ramped the tempo right up like we do towards the end of the show every weekend. Luke Hemsworth on the remix of My Loving. It's Sonny Padera, and it's in the mix on Red FM.

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0: Heartstrings Forever. That one just puts me into a state of euphoria. I love it so, so much. It's Marty here with you. Soundtracking your Saturday night halfway through June. Where's the summer been, eh? Should be here by now. Hopefully it's coming. Before at least June is out anyway. We are soundtracking your Saturday night. We got the tempo ramped right up to a minimum of 140 BPM. We got plenty of more fast bangers on the way, including a Sandersville remix of Beauty and a Beat from Justin Bieber. It's on the way right here on Red FM.
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Runway. We did promise you a high tempo remix of Justin Bieber's Beauty and the Beat with Nicki Minaj. Excited to get on for you in just a bit, courtesy of Sandersville. But right now, staying in the mix, Josh Furr doing a beautiful remix of the sing along from Olivia Dean. That's Man I Need on Red FM.

Adam Joseph on the remix of Bed Camp. Time to get something brand spanking on for you right now. I advise that you turn this one up because this is a banger. You have been warmed. Brand new from Nathan Daw. This one is called Cola and it's in the mix here on Red FM.

party here with you. The Moonlight remix of Ibiza from Mike Posner. He's re-released that with a bit more of a friendlier tone to it. If you've heard it, you'll know exactly what I'm talking about. If you haven't, you need to check it out. In the meantime, Irish music, Just G, Kerry Martina, it's Shake It on Red FM.

talking about. Talk about puff, pass, puff. 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That's romantic, Romeo, but I don't shake it for free.

0: a good way to announce her comeback to music. John Newman, Love Me Again. Again. So he already released Love Me Again. He said, let's re-release it with some new production behind it and we can call it Love Me Again. Again. You can see what he did there. And I love it. So much. I'm checking out for the weekend. Back next Saturday in the mix from 7. A reminder, just in case you're on your way to County Tyrone, the chances are slimming out. I'll be in Tiger Lilies later on this evening. And next Friday, I will see you in Westport. And Saturday, I'll see you in Nenagh, County Tipperary. So hopefully at some stage over the course of the summer, I'll see you on some dance floor for a boogie. In the meantime, whatever you get up to for the rest of your weekend, I hope you have a good one and keep it locked in here to Red FM. Don't have a sad weekend.
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1: 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Welcome to this Saturday evening. Let's kick the show off with MK Clementine Douglas, Come Find Me.

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0: 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Red FM, Stella Lefty, Boston. Is that not an absolute banger of a tune? Boogazagas, Carlinis, it's your man K to the E-S-T-I-N-E. Your man Kest, what's the story? What's the crack? Glad to have you rocking out with me on this Saturday evening. Of course, you know, the tunes are coming your way. Pink Panthers, Olivia Rodrigo. I'm going to do a little bit of a throwback. Mariah Carey, Goblin Scale, Fantasy, all coming up. Because it's the season of sports, we're going to get into some World Cup action, some World Cup news, and of course, NBA final playoffs. We're going to talk all that jazz. Up next for your Pink Panthers, Zari Larson stateside. Once again, for the people at the back, in case they don't know, it's Cork's Red FM.
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0: Becky Hill, more, more, more. Bukazaga's Carlini's, guess what? I want more of the basketball, more of the NBA, because the NBA finals are heating up. New York Knicks versus San Antonio Spurs, and right now it's 3-1. Oh my lord, it's a New York Knicks. Look, San Antonio, they're young, but I was expecting a little bit more of a fight. The last game was a pure mess. They were ahead by almost 25 plus points. But New York kept on digging, and the atmosphere was explosive. The whole of Madison Square Garden went up in uproar when OG Adenobi was able to get that jump tip in. Oh my days, just pure magic. I think New York is going to win it. And look, it's been 50 plus years since they won the NBA championship, so fair dues. The Spurs, they're a young team. They will learn from their mistakes, and they will be giants waiting to, you know, do over from their mistakes. But if the New York Knicks win it, I'm not going to be too shocked or surprised. Shout out to New York. Anybody who is a New York Knicks fan in Cork, shout out, tip out my hat to you. Up next, we're going to throw a little bit of Dua Lipa, new rules coming up for you. 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

0: Bentley. 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

0: 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My bad, Lizzo. 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Olivia Dean, Kygo, Moncrief, and of course, Kingfisher. 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
0: 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Olivia Dean, it's your man Cass. So easy to fall in love. Here we go. I could

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You're righteous to the point where you'd just rather be alone. So here's a long

Hold Me Down. What an absolute banger. I want to give a huge shout out to Kingfisher. They performed down at Cork Gig on Friday. Virgin Media, Tremore Road. Shout out to a colleague of mine, Nicole, and her boyfriend. Big fans, I believe. If you're not familiar with Kingfisher, they've got the banger. Kill-la-la-la-la-la. You know it. I believe they are tonight. They'll be performing at Malahide Castle down in Dublin. So to all the Dublin listeners, enjoy. Let's get into it. A little bit of World Cup. Since we're on topic of music, have ye seen the opening acts, the performances of the World Cup? Well, let me play you a little something and I'll give ye me thoughts. All right, a hand, a do, a tree. Let's get it.

0: Well, that was a little snippet for you. Of course, we had Burna Boy and Shakira doing their thing. I'm not the biggest fan of the song, if I'm being honest with you. Of course, we love the energy of the World Cup. I love that Africa is being represented with Burna Boy. All in all, it's an okay song, but it's not comparing to the past bangers that Shakira has when it comes to the World Cup, you know. But all in all, look, we support it, we advocate for it, and it's all positivity and vibes. 0868104106. Let me hear who you will be supporting this World Cup. All right, let's see who you got. Up next, I'll throw Sigrid, Strangers. 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

0: 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Bukazaks Carlinis, we've come to the end of the show, but don't fret, we will be back again 10 p.m. Sunday night. 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

0: We're back on Monday and we are going nuclear on Cash Machine. This is the week that €307,000 is going to be won. 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And we've got some fantastic prizes for you to win with thanks to Photo Wildlife Park. Cork's Breakfast Show, we're back on air Monday morning when you wake up.
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